0: And now Thornton is going to get hit with an automatic ball, pitch clock violation. That's the second one that he's been dinged with tonight. Boy, Mickey Smith right on top of these pitch clock violations, the home plate umpire. The 2-2 is swung on and chopped to short. Charging is Brujan, looks the runner back, shuffles his feet, and throws it to first to get Castro for the first down of the inning. It was 93 degrees at first pitch, and the air conditioning here at MBT Bank Stadium has not been functioning properly. In fact, it has not been functioning at all last two nights.
1: Not in this booth.
0: It is currently 89 degrees in our broadcast booth as the first pitch to Andrew Kisner's, a sweeper on the inside corner for a strike. I took a photo half hour ago when it did get to 90. So that's that. 0-1. Pitch is downstairs as Thornton misses with a changeup. Zach Thornton facing Kisner for the third time. Kisner has walked and grounded into a double play. A look back at second, and the pitch is swung on and grounded foul third base side. Thornton, his season high in pitches is 90, which he did on June 2nd against Scranton. Is it just me, or when they play the taco chant, it seems to be insanely loud?
1: You took the words right out of my mouth.
0: Holy Toledo. 1-2 is swung on and popped up into shallow center. The second baseman Bay is out. He gives way to Morabito, the center fielder, who squeezes the mitt and makes the catch for the second out of the inning.
2: Right fielder, number 20, Christian Campbell.
0: So there have been 9 plate appearances for the strikeout man of the game over the last 2 days, and there have not been any tacos granted to the fine fans here in Syracuse. That's going to do it for Zach Thornton as the acting manager, John Nagowski, is out. And he has taken the baseball from Zach Thornton, the left-hander. Another left-hander, Joe Jakes, former Woo Sox hurler, will come on. And Thornton gets a nice hand from the crowd here at NBT Bank Stadium. We'll take a break and tell you all about Joe Jakes when we return. Tied at 3 in the top half of the sixth inning, a pitching change in the Salt City on the Worcester Red Sox Radio Network.
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0: New pitcher on the mound for Syracuse is not Joe Jakes, who is still warming in the bullpen. In fact, it's the right-hander Gio Zuniga, 27-year-old from Colombia. Split last year in the Mariners and Phillies systems. We saw him as an iron pig last year. Guy who pitched for Team Columbia, the World Baseball Classic, pitched twice. Now here he is having the time of his life as a Syracuse vet. That was funny, wasn't it?
1: That's a crazy callback by you.
0: That was a great callback.
1: What was that?
0: Sergio Dip.
1: 10 years ago?
0: That was a long time ago. Here's Christian Campbell. And it's second. First pitch is taken low at 93. Ball one. Vance Joseph. You see him there on the screen. I think that was over 10 years ago.
1: Hmm.
0: Have to look that up. 1-0 to Campbell. It is a breaking ball that misses outside. A couple of close misses here from Zuniga. And it's 2-0.
1: Was Peyton Manning the quarterback of the Broncos then?
0: I think it may have been Brock Osweiler.
1: Hmm.
0: Campbell 0-2 tonight. The pitch. There's a strike on the outside edge. A fastball that had some cut to it at 94 miles an hour. Big burly right-hander. 6'5", 230. He's making his fifth appearance as a Syracuse Met. Zuniga kicks and delivers. And Campbell takes low and outside at 95. 3-1 the count. Zuniga began the year in the Mariners system, was let go in late March. Signed with the Mets May 5th. 3-1 home, and Campbell takes a strike that clips the outside corner at 94. Nine outings with AA Binghamton, the Rumble Ponies. Zuniga only gave up two runs over nine in the third, and was transferred to AAA on June 18th. Tied at 3 in the top of the 6th. 2 outs. Man at 2nd. And the payoff pitch is fouled back to the screen. A defensive swing from Campbell. Jason DeLay led off the inning with a double off the starter Zach Thornton. There is a breeze blowing in and wow. It feels amazing. 3-2 again, and Campbell swings and misses, and he strikes out for the second time tonight. And he slams his bat and his helmet outside the batter's box. Inning over after 5.5. We are tied at 3 here in the Salt City on the Worcester Red Sox Radio Network.
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10: Summertime and WooSox baseball play here.
0: Last half of the sixth inning in Syracuse. The WooSox and the Mets are tied at 3. And Iggy Suarez goes to Tyler Samaniego. 27-year-old left-hander on to make his 10th appearance. He's 1-1 with a 5.11 ERA. So the final line tonight for Brian Baio in his fourth start with Worcester this season. 5 innings, 3 runs all earned on 5 hits, no walks, and 6 Ks. And the first pitch to Morrell is across for a strike. A 4-seam fastball at 92. Baio threw 81 pitches, 50 of them for strikes. The one is fouled off the helmet of the catcher, Jason DeLay. He appears to be all right. And it's nothing in two. Bayo tonight, a grand total of 12 whiffs. Five on the cutter and four on the changeup as the 0-2 misses outside at 95 from Samaniego. Samaniego pitching for the first time in this series and for the first time since Saturday at Polder Park, where he tossed a scoreless inning of relief. He kicks and delivers, and Morrell swings and golfs one high in the air left side. Foul ground. Ferguson, the third baseman on the warning track, is able to make the play. One down in the sixth inning, and Alex, as we look back at Brian Bayo's fourth start, I think overall another step in the right direction, and I would say this was very similar to what we saw from him in his last start, where he got through five innings. The command was pretty good. Again, didn't walk anybody here tonight, and you go back to that last start that he made, he walked two in five innings, but a lot of soft contact as Ryan Clifford bats and takes the fastball inside ball one.
1: I think the most impressive thing, too, is, you know, first pitch strikes were not there for him the first time through the lineup, and he really honed in on that to finish his outing.
0: The 1-0 is up and away.
1: He remedied that in a hurry.
0: After he gave up the two runs in the second inning, he went on to retire nine in a row as the 2-0 pitch misses inside for a ball. They appeal to see if he swung, but third base umpire Macon Hammond says he didn't.
1: Well, after delivering
0: 3-0 pitches, inside ball four, Clifford walks, and a one-out base runner for Syracuse.
1: After missing with that first pitch to nine of the first 10 batters, he threw a first pitch strike to nine of the next 11.
0: So all in all, I would say a good outing for Bayo tonight. And with Connolly early on the IL, first pitch to Yanni Hernandez, dips down and in on the switch hitter batting right-handed. Brian Bayo's next outing could be with the Red Sox. And it looks as though, with early on the IL, they're going to need a starter for perhaps the final game of the White Sox series next week. 1-0 to Hernandez is cut on and missed. Blew that by him, a sinker on the outside corner. It may be, just maybe, that start on the south side will be made by Bayo. Long way to go before then, as the 1-1 is poked foul right-hand side out of play, and it's 1-2.
1: Patrick Sandoval, you think, could also be a possibility.
0: Yep.
1: But it's down to those two guys, I would imagine.
0: Patrick Sandoval is scheduled to make another rehab start on Saturday in Portland. And speaking of Portland, I don't even know why we even have to give these updates anymore, but Franklin Arias homered again today.
1: Ho-hum.
0: That's his 17th home run of the season. The pitch is taken high by Hernandez, and it's 2-2.
1: And he's now homered in back-to-back games. Alex Speer had an article today in the Boston, Globe touching on that exact subject. Why is Franklin Arias still a double-A?
0: 2-2 is poked foul again off to the right, slicing into the seats.
1: And basically, it's kind of like we've talked about, right? So many teams, not just the Red Sox, believe that double-A should be the longest stop on your development journey, because you've got the guys with big stuff and loud tools at that level.
0: Another 2-2 pitch. Swing and a miss, and Hernandez K's the sweeper. It was not where Samaniego wanted it, but still got the whiff from Hernandez, and there are two outs in the sixth.
1: That just shows you how good his fastball is. But to the point of Arias, he's doing everything he can to force the Red Sox hand. I mean, there's not much he hasn't done with the Sea Dogs this year.
0: Sea Dogs playing earlier today up in Portland. Quick pitch warning issued to Tyler Samaniego. Tied at three, bottom of the sixth here in Syracuse, as Samaniego will go left on left against Ben Rortvedt. First pitch is in for a strike at 93 miles an hour. A 7-6 win for Portland. Arias is now hitting .329 on the season with those 17 home runs. Here's the pitch. Runner goes. It swung on it, blasted high and deep to right, but it's foul. Horvat hit that one out of the ballpark as it cleared the Metropolitan Club down the right field line here at NBT Bank Stadium. Arias has a slugging percentage over 600 and an OPS over 1,000 in 65 games. Pitch to Wortvedt, misses outside. Two balls and a strike. He leads the Eastern League in average, slugging, OPS. He's second in OBP. There's the pitch, is taken inside by Wortvedt, 2-2.
1: Pretty good take.
0: Wortvedt is 1-for-2 tonight. Here's the pitch. It swung on a line in the right field, a base hit. Almost hit the base runner, Clifford. He's up to second base. That's the second hit for Wortvedt. He doubled home a run in the second inning off Brian Bayo. And the Mets have two on with two down for Christian Pache. Red Sox end up losing earlier today. 10-2 the final, so the Nationals take 2 out of 3. Dan DeLucia is going to go out for a mound visit here to talk things over with Tyler Samaniego. Certainly a very frustrating loss after the Red Sox ripped off 5 straight, swept the Yankees, took the opener from the Nationals. A series that was filled with all sorts of emotion after what happened last night with the benches clearing incident. Nate Cavalli and Wilson Contreras. Multiple ejections, including Nate Eaton and Miles Michaelis. A lot going on last night at Fenway. I'm sure there will be some suspensions handed out. Major League Baseball currently investigating everything, according to Chris Cotillo of Mass Live. Here's Pache as he climbs in to the right-hand box. First pitch is in the dirt and taken for ball one.
1: You love that little corner of that brawl with Eaton and Michaelis, don't you?
0: Just wasn't expecting those two to go at it. The pitch is fouled back and ripped by Pache. Count even at a ball and a strike.
1: Well, you know what they say, when the Red Sox and Nationals meet, you can throw the records out. Those two teams hate each other.
0: Clearly. Clifford at second, Wortvedt at first. The pitch is just off the outside corner at 93. 2 balls and a strike. So the Red Sox on their way out to the West Coast. They'll be off tomorrow and open up a 3-game series with the Angels on Friday. 2-1 is swung on and missed. Then they will go to, as we mentioned, Chicago to take on the White Sox for 3. Next Tuesday through Thursday, and then 3 against the parent club of this Syracuse team, the New York Mets, at Citi Field next weekend, going into the All-Star break. Pitch to Pache is fouled back. All goes back to Major League Baseball changing the composition of the schedule and having everybody play everybody. That's led to increased mileage and a lot more travel for all 30 teams. Another 2-2 is chopped foul. Where as opposed to playing the Yankees 18 or 19 times, you're only going to play them in 4 different series.
1: Still not a fan, man. I mean, interleague play was okay when it was, you know, 3 weeks out of the year, but it's just too much now.
0: I'm with you. The pitch is taken for a called third strike. So Samaniego wins the battle. There's 7-pitch at bat between he and Pache. And the left-hander wins it. And the side is retired. No runs, 1 hit, and 2 left. We go to the 7th here in Syracuse with the Woo Sox and Mets tied at 3 on the Worcester Red Sox Radio Network.
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0: Seventh inning here at Syracuse. Moose Sox and the Mets are tied at 3. A change here for Syracuse as Zach Shortz has taken over for Yanni Hernandez at third base. Hernandez struck out swinging against Tyler Samaniego last inning. First pitch is a ball to Tyler McDonough from Edward Zuniga. 8-9-1 for Worcester in the seventh. Switch hitter batting left. The 1-0 delivery is swung on and missed. The bat goes flying down the first baseline. Hit off the netting. John Vaughn, WooSox first base coach, goes to pick it up. It's happened a few times this year to Tyler McDonough, and it's understandable on a hot and humid night like tonight. Hard to get a grip on the bat. Don't see any tape on the handle for McDonough. I beg your pardon. It looks like he does have some tape. Look like it blended in with that tan bat. Even with that tape on the handle, the lizard skin, I think that's the famous brand they use. The 1-1 is fouled off the catcher by McDonough, and it's 1-2.
1: They got a pitch to hit right there.
0: You know, earlier I went to the old Google machine to look for a synonym for sweltering.
1: And what'd you come up with?
0: I came up with some interesting ones. Made me feel like I was in the kitchen or something. 1-2 pitch is outside. Muggy, sticky, sultry, suffocating, stifling, blistering. That just searing. What am I, a steak searing on like a pan?
1: That's pretty hot.
0: That's very hot. 2-2 is poked foul left-hand side.
1: Soupy would be another way to describe the weather here today.
0: Soupy, thick. Muggy.
1: Muggy, yep.
0: Good battle for McDonough. Another 2-2 pitch from Zuniga is outside as he misses with a changeup, 3-2. Feel like I am back at McKechnie Field in Bradenton 10 years ago. Payoff pitch inside and low, and that is taken for ball 4. Tyler McDonough didn't know it was ball 4. He now tosses the bat aside. Thought we were going to have another Red Sox Nationals situation again there where the umpires lost track of the count. But it is a leadoff walk, and McDonough aboard to begin the seventh.
1: Well, he's thinking about hitting another McDinger. When we talk about this humid weather, how good is the dry heat going to feel for the Red Sox in Orange County?
0: Amazing, I bet. It's Max Ferguson and Zuniga. Did he balk? I don't think he did. Usyk's were shouting that he balked, but I think he stepped off because McDonough broke towards second base, then put the brakes on. Max Ferguson, the batter. Not going is McDonough as this pitch is ripped into right field, a base hit. McDonough will turn around second. He motors towards third. A wide turnaround first base for Ferguson as the ball is cut off in the middle of the infield by Brujan. So some loud contact from Max Ferguson, his first hit of the night. How about the 8-9 guys starting to rally here? Wusox have runners at the corners for Braden Ward.
1: And Ferguson's got himself a nice little five-game hitting streak now.
0: Ferguson had two hits last night. That was the fourth hit for the Wusox tonight. They're being out-hit 6-4. Yet here is Ward. Left-hand batter showing bunts, and he bunts through it. Foul tip into the glove of Rortvedt for strike one. Corners came crashing in. Short the third baseman and Clifford the first baseman. Middle infielders at double play depth. Outfield is shallow, especially the left fielder Pache. He's playing near the line. No one to Ward, not squaring. Instead, he takes down an in at 95 for ball one. Tied at three in the top half of the seventh inning. Wusox looking to make it three straight. They pick up their seventh win against Syracuse this season. Set is Zuniga. And a pickoff throw to check on Max Ferguson. Ferguson this year with the Wusox has stolen two bases, has not been caught. Wonder if he might take off for second here, has a good lead. And the 1-1, there he goes. The pitch is bounced foul first base side into the Wusox dugout. And the count now 1-2.

0: Ward is 0 for 3. He did reach on an E4. Stole a base and scored on a wild pitch in the third inning. Really crowds the plate from the left side. And another 1-2 pitch. It's outside as Zuniga misses with a backdoor slider, and it's 2-2.
1: Good take.
0: Moosox have had some really good takes tonight. Done a good job of not expanding the zone. McDonough at third, Ferguson at first, and the pitch is chopped foul. First base side. Zuniga picking it up. He thought it was a fair ball, but it hit Braden Ward in the box. Braden Ward on base three times last night. Leading off for the 37th time all season. In a battle against Zuniga, who comes set just above the belts. And the right-hander kicks and throws, and Ward takes up and away at 95. And the count is now full.
1: Well, now I think you'd send the runner from first and potentially stay out of that double play. And that also gives you the benefit of moving the middle infield around.
0: Ferguson did take off a few pitches ago. A pitch that was fouled off by Ward. Vinny Capra on deck. A train rumbling by off in the distance. Three balls, two strikes. Ferguson goes. The pitch is up and away. Ball four as Zuniga misses with a slider. Braden Ward is on. And the WooSox, for the second time in the game, have the bases loaded with nobody out. And Syracuse is going to make another pitching change. John Nagowski walking out to the mound. And Gio Zuniga's night is done. So an opportunity here for the WooSox to retake the lead. In the seventh inning, tied at three, Braden Ward walking to load the bases, and Vinny Capra will hit against Joe Jakes. I'll tell you all about Mr. Jakes when we come back after the 60-second timeout here on the Worcester Red Sox Radio Network.
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0: Here is Joe James, who is warming last inning and now into the game, inheriting a bases loaded, nobody out situation. Jakes, 31-year-old from Shrewsbury, New Jersey, facing Vinny Capra with the bases loaded. McDonough's at third, Ferguson at second, and Warren at first. First pitch is low and outside from the side-winding left-hander, ball one. Jakes made his big league debut with the Red Sox in 2023. 23 appearances that year, and pitched once the year after that. His 1-0. Is across for a strike. He's also pitched with the Diamondbacks. Joe Jakes, 33 games with the Woo Sox in 2023, a 2.54 ERA, four appearances the following year, and his 1-1. His little tapper in front of the plate picked up by Rourke. Then he steps on the plate, throws to first in time for the 2-3 double play. Don't often see swings like that from Vinny Capra. Sort of in between a check swing that bounced a foot in front of home plate. Picked up by Rourke. Then with a bare hand, he then stepped on top of the plate to retire McDonough. And then threw out Capra to complete the twin killing. That was massive for Syracuse. Keeps this game tied. And now it's Mickey Gasper with runners at second and third and two down. Ferguson is the runner at third. And Ward at second base.
1: I can guarantee you Ben Rorfett will not have an easier double play to turn the rest of his career.
0: That's the third double play turned by Syracuse as the first pitch to Mickey Gasper misses up and in for ball one. So Mickey Gasper finds himself in a big spot in his first game back with the Woo Sox. He has grounded to short, and he has drawn two walks. The pitch gets behind him, and here comes Ferguson to score the go-ahead run. You want to talk about a wild pitch from Joe Jakes. That went behind Mickey Gasper, bringing him the go-ahead run, and the Woo Sox are back on top 4-3.
1: This thing was nowhere close. I mean, no chance for Rortved. That is a gift-wrapped run for the Woo Sox. Second time that they've scored on a wild pitch when Syracuse is on the verge of getting out of trouble.
0: The wildest of wild pitches. And now the 2-0 is swung on and chopped up the middle, moving to his right, the second baseman Bay behind the bag. Long throw is dropped by Clifford, and another run will score. Ward crossing the plate. So Gasper with a chopper back through the box. He puts it in play. And the Woo Sox extend their lead on this miscue from the Mets. It's now 5-3.
1: And this was not the best throw from Bay, but Clifford should have handled this. I mean, he had to stretch out the line. And now you think of all the miscues by Syracuse today. Six walks, two errors, two wild pitches.
0: Here is Jason DeLay. He'll take a first pitch sinker for a called strike. Been a very odd game in that sense with the wild pitches. Syracuse is out hitting Worcester 6-4. Runner goes as the pitch is outside and the ball is dropped on the transfer by Rortvedt. So a stolen base for Mickey Gasper. So Gasper taking second. I don't think anybody expected him to do that. Gasper with his fourth AAA stolen base. Woo Sox keeping the pressure on here in the seventh. Leading by two. And the 1-1 pitch is down and in on DeLay as Jenks misses with a slider. DeLay has been on twice, a double, and he's been hit by a pitch as he goes after this 2-1 and lines it foul first base side. It's ruled a missed catch error by the first baseman, Ryan Clifford. So an E3. Second error of the night committed by the Mets. The 2-2 is up and away, and the count full on DeLay. Alan Castro on deck. Jakes is ready. The pitch is inside, ball four. DeLay aboard for the third time tonight. And Alan Castro coming to bat with a chance to tack on for the Woo Sox here in the seventh. Joe Jakes has been on the IL since mid-April. just activated today. Here's Alan Castro, switch hitter, batting right-handed, and the first pitch is a slow chopper that's gloved by a leaping Jenks on the hill. Underhand flip to Clifford at first in time for the out, and the inning is over. But the Woo Sox score twice as they get a run on a wild pitch and an error. They're back on top. It's 5-3 as we stretch here in Syracuse on the Worcester Red Sox Radio Network.
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0: Noah Song into the game as we go to the bottom of the seventh inning here in Syracuse. Woo Sox now on top 5-3. Vidal Brujan to lead things off. The right-hander's first pitch is upstairs at 93 for ball one. 9-1 and 2 due for the Mets. 1-0 is high again. Noah Song working for the first time since the 26th of June. That was last Friday. Here's the pitch. And Brujan takes up it away. Song in that outing gave up 5 runs on 5 hits over 2 innings. The 3-0. Is up and away, ball four. That was a 13-1 win for Toledo. Remember, the Mets, or I should say the Mudhens, took the first 5 games of that series. Leadoff man aboard as Brujan walks. Only the second walk issued by Worcester pitching. And here's Jiwon Bae, first pitch, showing bunny, gets it down third base side, charging is Ferguson. He barehands and throws to first, but he throws wide. It's off the sidewall. Brujan all the way to third. He'll take a turn there, but he's held by John Nagowski. I think Ferguson would have been best served to just tuck that into his back pocket. Instead, it leads to a free 90 feet for Brujan and for Bay. Now all of a sudden, the tying run is at scoring position with nobody out.
1: Well, you're really asking for trouble when you walk the 9 hitter to start an inning on 4 pitches. That was a perfect bunt drop by Bay. I'm with you, partner. If you're Ferguson, you just eat that baseball and live to see another day.
0: So on 5 pitches, Syracuse has 2 in scoring position. And the first pitch to Morabito is a little looper into right field. That's in for a base hit. This is going to tie the game. Here comes Bay. The throw home is not in time. Christian Campbell with a pretty good throw in the home plate, but Nick Morabito able to punch one the other way. And after the Woo Sox took the lead, Syracuse on 6 pitches comes right back to tie it at 5.
1: Pretty good pitch by Song, but nobody home on the right side with McDonough shading the middle. Just a little jam shot. Now you've got the go-ahead run on first base in Morabito, who might be the fastest player on Syracuse's roster.
0: He has stolen 26 bases as the first pitch is a strike to MJ Melendez. Morabito is sixth in the league in steals. Kind of figure he'll go at some point here. The one is in the dirt. Nice stop by Jason DeLay on this slider from Song.
1: Good news from the Bay Area, Jim. The U.S. has taken a 1-0 lead in the first half on Bosnia.
0: All right. No longer nil-nil. Pitches up and in.
1: You're right, I misspoke. 1-0. My
0: one
1: mistake.
0: Nil. 1-0. Big one for the U.S. men's team tonight. The 2-1 on the way. It swung on it, fouled back to our left. A lot of day baseball today. Getaway day for a number of teams. The Mets fell 9-3 in Toronto. The Chicago Cubs beat the San Diego Padres 23-3 today. The 2-2 is ripped to right field. Coming on Campbell, he'll play it on a hop. To second goes Morabito as MJ Melendez just stuck the bat head out there and hooked a line drive into right. Not a bad pitch at all from Noah Song. A changeup that was down and away. It was not a strike, but just better hitting from Melendez. And now the go-ahead run is in scoring position.
1: And not a bad pitch at all from Song. And again, I mean, you just put yourself in trouble. That leadoff walk is really going to stick in his craw.
0: Here's Christopher Morel. He'll take a slider on the outside corner for a strike. Tigers beat the Yankees 6-2 in 11 innings in the Bronx. Pitches outside. Back to that Cubs game, though. They scored 8 runs in the 8th inning. Alex Bregman was 0-5. As the 1-1 is a big swing and a miss from Morel, and it's 1-2. Dansby Swanson hit 3 home runs and knocked in 8. The 1-2 pitch is taken for a called third strike. Fastball at 95 towards the outside corner. That is a much-needed first down for Noah Song.
1: That's why also just to feel good about something.
0: Former New York Met Michael Conforto also had 2 home runs for Chicago. Here's Ryan Clifford. First pitch is popped up. Left side, third baseman Ferguson drifting into the outfield. He is there to put it away with the infield fly in effect. And there are 2 outs in the bottom of the 7th. There's a plane circling above us. Wow. I'm not sure what direction the Syracuse airport is from where we are. Last night saw a number of planes landing off of the distance. Might be over to our right. Here is Zach Short's first at bat of the night. First pitch is taken up and away by the right-hand batter, ball one.
1: Well, I think they're diverting planes around the thunderstorm, which we can now see on the verge of getting to us to the north.
0: Alex in the air traffic control tower. Pitch is cannot and missed by Zach Short. 1-1. I mean, you're a weatherman, you're directing traffic in the air. What don't you do?
1: What can't he do? Is it the shoes?
0: 1-1. The pitch is outside and low. The Mets have tied the game at 5 here in the 7th inning. Zach Short hitting .210 with 1 home run this season. Long looking for Song. Now he deals, and he misses down and away with a changeup. 3-3. That's a pitch that has been successful at times for Noah Song this season. He's talked about how he has found that. The 3-1 home is popped up. Right side, first baseman Gasper in foul territory, moving towards the warning track, backpedaling and making the grab. And the side is retired. So the Mets leave 2 but they plate two, and they've tied it at five. As we go to the eighth inning, Alex Jensen to take you home when we come back here on the Worcester Red Sox Radio Network.
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1: On the top of the eighth, a 5-5 game here at NBT Bank Stadium. And Andrew Kisner will lead off against a new pitcher for Syracuse. It's the 24-year-old right-hander Ben Simon, who's making his 13th AAA appearance this season. He works from the windup, and his first pitch to Andrew Kisner is taken high for ball one. It's Kisner, Campbell, and McDonough. Simon began the year at AA Binghamton, going 1-2 with a 2.35 ERA. Out of the windup, the right-hander's 1-0 to Kisner, taken outside with a slider. Two balls and no strikes. Here at AAA, he's been pretty good so far for Syracuse. 12 appearances, 2-2, and a 2.35 ERA. Opponents batting just 196 against him. 2-0 to Kisner is a strike on the inside corner. And the count 2-1. He joined the Mets

0: outside, 3-2. Blue Sox are being out hit 9-4 tonight. 3-2 to Kisner. Simon throws, and Kisner swings and fouls it back above us here in the booth. And he stays alive. Blue Sox have been helped out tonight by 7 Syracuse walks. Now another payoff to Andrew Kisner. Simon throws, and Kisner takes way outside. Ball 4. There's number 8 as Kisner reaches. And the Woo Sox have the go-ahead man aboard to start the 8th inning.
1: Right fielder, number 20, Christian Campbell.
0: So now Christian Campbell will be the batter. Planes and trains and some automobiles outside here at NBT Bank Stadium. Here's Christian Campbell. First pitch, swung on and missed, a breaking ball. 0-1. They've got it all in the Salt City. Campbell 0 for 3 with 2 strikeouts. Outfield plays him toward right. And here's the 0-1 now from Ben Simon. Campbell a swing and a foul tip at home plate. And the count 0-2.
2: Yeah. Only thing they're missing is a functioning air conditioning unit. But other than that, they've got it all.
0: You are not kidding. The hallway's nice, though.
2: Hallways? Like stepping into the North Pole.
0: 0-2. Here's the pitch to Christian Campbell. And he swings and bounces it foul toward the Syracuse dugout third base side. Simon, pitch for Team Israel in the 2026 WBC. Appeared in 2 games. Split last season between High A Brooklyn and Double A. Another 0-2 to Christian Campbell is upcoming. Kisner at first. Nobody out in the 8th, 5-5. The pitch. Campbell, that's inside, and it hits the knob of his bat. I believe it's the knob of his bat. No, they're going to say it hit his hand protector. So Campbell is hit by a pitch, and he has to be told again by Mickey Smith that it hit him. And now here comes John Nagowski, the acting manager for Syracuse. And he can't believe it. That made a very loud sound, as you could hear. And Mickey Smith emphatically right away said it hit Christian Campbell on the left hand. Campbell didn't seem to think so. But for the time being, the Woo Sox have 2 on with nobody out. And now the umpires will get together.
2: I thought that it did. I think that looks, I don't know, Alex, maybe I'm crazy. That looks pretty obvious that that hit off the top of his hand. He does, as you said, have that hand protector. It came right off. I don't know how it wouldn't come off if that hit the knob of his bat.
0: Well, John Nagowski, the umpires just got together, and they confirmed the ruling. I agree, partner. We just got to look at the replay, and when the ball hit whatever it hit, Christian Campbell's hand guard came off, seeming to suggest that it hit that.
2: I mean, I don't know if John Nagowski's just trying to go take a cold shower and, you know, get out of Dodge here, trying to get himself run, but I don't really understand this. I also am a bit puzzled by Christian Campbell's reaction, too. Did he want to stay in the box and hit? Did he want to go to first base? Everything about that was very odd, but the only thing that was pretty definitive is that it definitely hit that hand protector.
0: So here's McDonough now with 2 on and nobody out. Mets have the corner infield in expecting a bunt. And the first pitch, Tyler Squares drops it out in front of the plate. It's handled by the pitcher Simon. His only play is to first. He will throw to Bay covering the bag. It's a sacrifice, 1-4, and Kisner goes to third, Campbell to second, and 1 out here in the 8th. Nicely done by Tyler McDonough.
2: That's great execution. 9th sack bunt of the season for the Woo Sox. And now, you got to take advantage. I mean, this is why you do it, right? That's why you put the guys in scoring position. You can get a run in without getting a hit here, but need a quality AB.
0: Infield comes in for Ferguson, and the first pitch to him is down and in, ball 1. Lights have begun to take full effect here at NBT Bank Stadium. The skies have gotten a lot darker, both overhead and off to the north, where a lightning strike just went off out in the distance. 1-0 to

0: Ferguson was 1-for-3, and the pitch taken outside, and now it's 2-0. This has been a back-and-forth game. 5-5 in the eighth, action in the Syracuse bullpen, a left-hander throwing in the 2-0. Ferguson swings and misses out in front of a slider, and now it's 2-1.
1: Just a little too aggressive and over-anxious, perhaps, for Max Ferguson. 2-0 slider like that, that's not the pitch you want to swing at.
0: Two balls and one strike. Simon throws, and Ferguson swings and misses. Same pitch, same spot, 2-2.
1: Yeah, exact same thing. Carbon copy, you're right, partner. And, I mean, if you're Simon, you got to go back to it.
0: He chased ball three and ball four there. Kisner at third, Campbell at second, 5-5 in the eighth. Blue Sox tonight are 1-for-11 with runners in scoring position. And now the 2-2. Ferguson swings and misses, got the slider again. And after jumping ahead 2-0, Ferguson strikes out, and there's two outs here in the inning.
1: I think that's a classic example of just trying to do too much, which is something we've seen a lot of this season, besides last night. Also seen a lot with the Red Sox, but instead of letting the pitcher come to him, Ferguson helped out Simon.
0: Now back to the top for Ward, and the first pitch to him is swung on and popped up into shallow left. Breaking in is Pache, still coming. He's going to get there and make the catch, and the inning is over. Well, I think right there you see the difference between AA and AAA. A AAA pitcher sees you've got a hole, they're going to keep attacking it. Blue Sox blow a golden opportunity to take the lead. Second and third, one out. They cannot score. And we go to the bottom of the eighth, a 5-5 game on the Worcester Red Sox Radio Network.
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0: Woo Sox 5 and Syracuse 5. We go to the bottom of the eighth from the Salt City. And Noah Song remains on for Worcester. He'll get the bottom third of this Mets lineup, starting with Ben Rortvedt. Right-hander's first pitch for Rortvedt shows bunt, drops up the third baseline of beauty, and this is going to be a base hit. The catcher with a bunt single with the Woo Sox in a shift. Ferguson way off the line, and he put it right inside the bag for his third hit of the night. That was perfectly done. So the go-ahead run is aboard for the Mets to start the eighth. And here's Christian Pache, who's 1-for-3. Song labored in the seventh. First pitch to Pache. He shows bunt and nicks it foul into the glove of delay for strike one. Song threw 21 pitches in that seventh inning and surrendered two runs. Was not helped out by an error, a throwing error by Max Ferguson. Here's the 0-1 pitch. Swing and a miss. Threw it right by him at 94. And now it's 0-2. Mets have a left-hander throwing in their bullpen. 0-2 to Pache with Rortvedt at first base. Song ready. The pitch. Swing and a miss. Good morning, good afternoon, and good night. Threw a fastball right by Pache to pick up his second strikeout in relief here tonight. So that's the first out here in the eighth inning, and here comes the nine-man, Vidal Bruján. That's the 10th strikeout for WooSox pitching tonight. First pitch to Bruján is a changeup outside, ball one. Bruján, switch hitter, batting left. He walked to start the two-run rally for the Mets in the seventh. The pitch is outside, and now it's 2-0. Two straight changeups from Song. Neither are very close. Middle infield double play depth, a step to pull, and now the 2-0 is outside, and it's 3-0. Neither team has been sharp in every aspect of the game tonight. Song's 3-0 pitch, outside, ball four. He has thrown Vidal Bruján eight pitches, and they have all missed. So the nine-hitter walks for the second straight plate appearance on four pitches. And that puts the go-ahead run into scoring position. And that's going to be it for Song. So Bastardo is warming in the bullpen for the WooSox, and he's going to come into a high-stress situation here as Iggy Suarez makes the move. And Noah Song will hand over the baseball. And here comes Bastardo with the go-ahead run at second base. One out in the bottom of the eighth. And the top of the Mets lineup coming up. Pitching change break from Syracuse. High-stress situation. A good ball game on this Wednesday night. WooSox and Mets tied at five. Here comes Bastardo. And back with more after this on the Worcester Red Sox Radio Network.
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0: Right-hander Angel Bastardo comes out of the bullpen for the Woo Sox to face the top of the Syracuse lineup with runners at first and second in a 5-5 game here in the eighth inning. And Bastardo making appearance number 18 of the season for Worcester. He's 2-1 with a 5.40 ERA. Allowed two runs in his last appearance last Thursday against Toledo. And he gets Jiwon Bae with runners at first and second and one out in the eighth inning. And lightning strikes in the distance here in Syracuse. Bae is 2-for-4, left-handed hitter. And the first pitch from Bastardo is a changeup taken low for ball one. Bunt single, strikeout, and a four-pitch walk to the nine-hitter to start the inning. Bae a double and a bunt single. Even with the bag at third is Ferguson. Here's the pitch. Bae takes a changeup on the inside corner, and it's 1-1. Blustery winds have now arrived here at NBT Bank Stadium. And there does appear to be a storm system kind of moving by the ballpark just north of here. And now I think I see a little rain coming down. Here's the 1-1. Swinging a foul back and over the screen by Bae. And the count 1-2. Bastardo, fastball, changeup, slider. And now is 1-2 to Jiwon Bae. Here it comes. And it's taken on the outside corner. Strike three called. Bae wants to challenge. He felt that was outside. And I think he's going to be wrong. Pitch Tracks has that at a strike, and it was. So Syracuse loses its first challenge. And Bastardo strikes out Bae on a changeup looking for the second out here in the eighth inning. And now back to the top of the lineup for Nick Morabito.
1: It's like an apocalyptic feel right now with this weather.
0: No kidding. First pitch to Morabito, a right-handed hitter, is taken for a strike on the inside corner. Front door slider. And it's 0-1. Boy, the winds are howling. Blowing across the ballpark from left to right. Morabito is 1-for-4 with a two-run single. Bastardo throws, and Morabito takes a fastball for a strike on the inside half, and now it's 0-2. I have not seen a member of the grounds crew, though, Jim, which is surprising given what we're looking at here. And now the on-deck circle, the turf on-deck circle in front of the Woo Sox dugout has just blown toward the turf area behind home plate. 0-2 to Morabito. Bastardo is ready. Here's the pitch, and Morabito takes high and tight. Fastball 97. Now it's 1-2. Rortvedt at second, Brujan at first, 5-5 in the eighth. And the 1-2 pitch is swung on, tap foul left of home plate. We'll do it again. Bastardo is the fourth pitcher of the night for the Woo Sox. Song, for the time being, has allowed two runs. He's responsible for the runners at first and second. Now another 1-2. Outside with a fastball. Two balls and two strikes. There are dark clouds hanging out right over the ballpark. You can see rain in the distance to our north. Now the 2-2 pitch, and Morabito swings and misses. Down he goes. Bastardo gets out of it. First and second, one out, and he strands the go-ahead run at second base with back-to-back Ks of Jiwon Bae and Nick Morabito. And we go to the ninth, still tied at five on the Worcester Red Sox Radio Network.
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0: On we go to the top of the ninth, a 5-5 game, and Vinny Capra will lead off for the WooSox against a new pitcher for Syracuse. It's the left-hander Jeffrey Yan, who's making his sixth appearance here at AAA. Capra, Gasper, and DeLay. And the first pitch is taken for a strike on the inside corner with a lightning bolt going off in the distance outside of center. And it's 0-1. And there's the thunder. Capra's 0-3. Yan's pitch swung on and missed. Change up, and it's 0-2. The WooSox have had their chances tonight. They have gone 1-for-12 with runners in scoring position. No balls and two strikes. The rain coming sideways from left to right here at NBT Bank Stadium. As fans start to scatter toward the concourse, and the 0-2 is fouled back to the screen by Capra. WooSox have walked eight times and been hit by two pitches tonight. They're being out hit 10-4. Yan the lefty, his 0-2. Capra swings and misses, and he's down on strikes. Out number one here in the ninth inning, and here comes Mickey Gasper.
12: First baseman, number 12, Mickey Gasper.
0: Yan spent last year in the Rockies system with AAA Albuquerque, going 1-3 with a 7.28 ERA and 27 appearances. Here's Gasper now. 0-2 with two walks. Batting from the right side. And Yan throws. And that swung on, lined into right field. That's a base hit. So Mickey Gasper with his first hit back with the WooSox. It's a one-out single here in the ninth inning. And Worcester has the go-ahead run aboard with one out here in the ninth. And that'll bring Jason DeLay to the plate. I tell you what, Jim, it feels like any minute the skies are going to open.
1: Mm-hmm.
0: Bigger drops now falling here at NBT Bank Stadium. And the first pitch to Jason DeLay is on the way from Yan. And it's way outside, back to the screen, and Gasper will go to second. So a wild pitch, and the WooSox now have the go-ahead run in scoring position. And yet another opportunity to take the lead as the rain intensifies here in the Salt City, and a member of the grounds crew has just popped out of the dugout, and the Mets are coming off the field. So the tarp will be unfurled here at NBT Bank Stadium in Syracuse, New York, with the rain intensifying and lightning strikes around the ballpark, and it appears we're going to go into a rain delay. The WooSox have the go-ahead run at second base and one out in the ninth inning, and a 1-0 count on Jason DeLay, and the tarp being unrolled as we speak here in the Salt City. So a rain delay on this Wednesday night, with it now pouring here in Syracuse, New York. And the WooSox with a go-ahead run at second base in the ninth inning of a 5-5 game. And Jason DeLay at the plate facing a 1-0 count. So we will go into a rain delay, and we'll send it back to regularly scheduled programming until we have an update from Syracuse, New York. Again, it's the top of the ninth inning, a man at second base, and one out in the ninth, 5-5, and back to regularly scheduled programming and back to Syracuse when we have an update on the Worcester Red Sox Radio Network.

Darling, I've wasted a lot of years not seeing the real you. But tonight your beauty is shining through. And I never took the time to let you know. So before he takes you away, please let me say.

0: Sox baseball plays here. Let's get back to the game.
1: Well, after a rain delay of what was nearly a half hour, we are ready for baseball again. The Woo Sox have the go-ahead run at second base in the top of the ninth and one out with Jason DeLay at the plate. And a new pitcher has come on for Syracuse. Didn't want to burn Jeffrey Yahn after taking about a half hour break. And Dan Hammer, the right-hander, the new pitcher for the Mets. He'll inherit a 1-0 count on DeLay. Woo Sox have really scuffled with runners in scoring position tonight. We have a 5-5 game in the top of the ninth, and the Woo Sox are 1-for-11, making 1-for-12 with runners in scoring position. And a base hit could give them the lead here in the top of the ninth. Woo Sox have led today 1-0, 3-2, and 5-3. And the Mets bouncing back with two runs in the bottom of the seventh inning to tie this game at five, and that is where we currently sit. So Dan Hammer is coming on for the 16th time here at AAA. He's 0-1 with an ERA of 2. Opponents batting .206 against him, but he's walked 14 in 18 innings this season. There's a little commotion in the seating bowl. A fan was asked to leave, and he was not really making his way up toward the concourse, and well, the police had to get involved, and he's now being hauled off in handcuffs up toward the exit. So Jason DeLay will be the batter. Mickey Gasper, the go-ahead run at second base, a 5-5 game here in the ninth. And DeLay to face Dan Hammer with a 1-0 count. And the first pitch on the way is swung on and grounded foul down the first baseline. And the count 1-1. So Thornton for 5 2/3, Zuniga for a third of an inning, Jakes for one, Simon for one, Yahn for a third, and now Hammer. DeLay today is 1-for-3. He was hit by a pitch in the first. He doubled in the sixth. One ball and one strike. Gasper off the bag at second. And the pitch from Hammer is swung on. Again, line foul, first base side, and out of play. And the count 1-2. Most of the crowd has either left or they're still hiding in the concourse. 1-2 to DeLay. Alan Castro is on deck. And here's the pitch from Hammer. And DeLay swings, fouls it back over the screen, stays alive. Slider from Hammer. Hammer, 28 years old. It's a fastball, cutter, slider, curve, sinker, and a change. Now the 1-2 pitch. And DeLay takes a fastball outside at 95. And the count 2-2. Woo Sox trying to break through. Their only hit with a runner in scoring position came in the third. And that was an RBI single for Alan Castro. As Hammer's going to pick off the dirt out of some of his spikes. I don't think it rained as hard, Jim, as the grounds crew was anticipating, because it rained for about the first 5 minutes of the rain delay, and then not a whole lot of precipitation fell after that.
2: Yeah, you're right, and I do think it was the right decision for them to put the tarp on the field, because it came down hard for those 5 minutes.
1: Here's the 2-2 pitch, and DeLay takes outside, and now it's 3-2.
2: And if they didn't, Alex, I don't know if we would have had a shot to resume as quickly as we did, so
1: good
2: credit
1: point.
2: Them.
1: 3-2. First base is open. Castro on deck. Gasper at second. The go-ahead run in the ninth. And the payoff. DeLay takes outside. Ball four. It's a cutter. And DeLay works a walk. That's the ninth walk issued tonight by Syracuse pitching. And the Woo Sox have runners at first and second now with one out. And Alan Castro is coming up. Castro had a huge night from the left side of the plate last night. It's his first at bat tonight left-handed. Hammer's first pitch. Castro takes a backdoor slider for a strike. And he's down in the count 0-1. 4-for-6 from the left side of the plate last night for Castro with two homers and five RBIs. Infield to pull, outfield the other way. And the 0-1 pitch. Castro swings and lifts it down the left field side, slicing foul and out of play. Oh and two. Mets have already turned three double plays tonight. No balls and two strikes. Shortstop Bruhan playing right up the middle. Runners take their leads. The pitch. That swung on and grounded on the left side and threw for a base hit. Rounding third is Gasper. He's coming to the plate. Here comes the throw. It's cut off. Gasper scores. Now they've got delay in a rundown between second and third. They apply the tag there. Up to second on the play goes Alan Castro. And in the end, it's a go-ahead single for Castro as his big week at NBT Bank Stadium continues. 6-5 Woo Sox, and Castro has driven in seven runs in the last two games.
2: You know, it's funny. It's true what you said. His big week continues, and it's only Wednesday. Think of what he can do for the rest of this series. I mean, he's gotten off to an incredible start with four games in front of him after tonight, but man, he has carried this offense in the first two nights.
1: So now the Woo Sox looking for some insurance with Castro at second base and two outs. And Andrew Kisner, the batter. And the pitch from Hammer is taken high and tight for ball one. That came on an 0-2 pitch, Jim. With Bruhan right up the middle. Castro, that ground ball would have been right to the shortstop in a normal alignment. But it snuck through to left center. And Gasper able to score from second base the go-ahead run. So it's 6-5. 1-0 on Kisner. Here's the pitch, and Kisner takes high. 2-0. Adding to that, Jim, is the fact that Castro has the only two hits today for the Woo Sox with men in scoring position. Delay was out on the play, by the way. 7-5-4-6. Now the 2-0. Kisner swings. It's a high fly ball to center. This will stay in the ballpark. Nick Morabito is there waiting for it to come down, and he makes the catch, and the inning is over. But Alan Castro does it again. A go-ahead single to left center field in the top of the ninth inning after a nearly 30-minute rain delay. And we go to the bottom of the ninth. The Woo Sox will try and close it out. They lead the Mets 6-5 on the Worcester Red Sox Radio Network.
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1: On we go to the bottom of the ninth inning. The Woo Sox have a 6-5 lead thanks to the go-ahead single by Alan Castro. And our pregame guest, Seth Martinez, comes on to try and close this thing down for Worcester. Martinez has had a rough season. A couple outings have blown it up for him. He's 2-2 with a 6.65 ERA. 23 games, 5 starts. He is 0-1 in save opportunities. He did save 8 games for Jacksonville a year ago. And he will face the heart of this Syracuse lineup. It's MJ Melendez, Christopher Morel, and Ryan Clifford. Seth has had a couple of rough outings over his last couple weeks, and his first pitch to Melendez swung on, bounced to second base. Moving to his left, McDonough has it from the outfield grass. Throw to first is in time. One pitch and one out here in the ninth. Martinez

0: Infield to pull, and the pitch. Sweeper outside. One ball and two strikes. Martinez's last save came on August 3rd when the Jacksonville Jumbo Shrimp defeated the Columbus Clippers at home. Here's the 1-2. Morrell, a check swing on a sweeper. On appeal, no, says Sean Sparling out behind first, and the count 2-2. Morrell is making his Mets organizational debut tonight. He's 1-for-4. And here's the 2-2 from Martinez, and it's taken. Strike three called on the outside corner. Backdoor to sinker perfectly at 90 miles an hour, and quickly two away here in the bottom of the ninth.
1: How about the strike throwing we've seen from the Woo Sox here tonight? That's now 13 strikeouts to only three walks.
0: They've been out hit 10-6 tonight, and they hold a 6-5 lead in the bottom of the ninth. Dangerous hitter, here's Ryan Clifford, and he takes a first pitch changeup on the inside corner for strike one. Clifford has some of the biggest power in the International League. Here's the 0-1 pitch. Clifford takes outside. Fastball at 91, one ball and one strike. Two outs, bases empty, bottom of the ninth. Woo Sox lead at 6-5, and the 1-1, a backdoor sweeper, just misses the outside corner. And now the count 2-1. Big left-handed hitter. Here's the 2-1 pitch. Clifford swings, hits a ground ball foul, first base side. Jammed him, did Seth, with a fastball, and now it's 2-2. You know, Seth was honest during the pregame interview today, Jim. He knows his strengths. He knows he's not going to blow anybody away. But he also knows that he can throw five pitches for a strike in any count. Two balls and two strikes. Woo Sox looking for their third straight win and their second in a row here in the Salt City. It leads 6-5 in the bottom of the ninth. And now the 2-2 to Clifford. Is a check swing. Did he go? No on appeal. Making Hammond out behind third, and now the count 3-2. Zach Short is on deck. Three balls and two strikes, and Martinez throws. And that swung on line over the head of McDonough into right center field, a base hit. Over to cut it off is Campbell, a wide turn at first, and Clifford will hold with a single. That's his first hit of the series, and it keeps the door ajar for Syracuse, and it'll give Zach Short a chance. Short, he made his Syracuse debut last night, pinch hit for Hernandez. In the seventh, right-handed hitter. First pitch, swung on and missed. Threw it by him at 88 miles an hour. Time with Rochester and Toledo, and in the big leagues with the Tigers and the Mets this year. Outfield is very deep for the Woo Sox. Tying run at first, two outs in the ninth. And the 0-1 from Martinez is taken for a strike. Another fastball from Seth. And now it's 0-2. Short replacing Yanni Hernandez. Open stance on the right side. The 0-2 from Seth is swung on line softly to Short. Diving to his right, Capra can't make the play. It's down on the outfield grass, and up to second goes Clifford. A soft line drive single for Zach Short. And two straight two-out hits for the Mets. And now the winning run is at first base. And here comes Ben Roordvet, who has three hits tonight. And out for a meeting will come Dan DeLucia. So Syracuse not going quietly here in the ninth inning. Two outs, nobody on, and singles by Clifford. And now Short. That's his first hit as a Syracuse Met, by the way. And the tying run at second, the winning run at first, with two outs in the ninth. Boy, Vinny Capra almost made a diving catch. That would have ended the ballgame. So it'll be the left-handed hitting Roordvet, who's played in 227 big league games. Minnesota, the Yankees, the Dodgers, and the Rays. This year against right-handers, he's batting 225 with five homers. First pitch for Martinez is taken low and outside, ball one.

0: 12 hits now for Syracuse. Blue Sox play the infield to pull, and the 1-0 pitch. Rortfett swings and pops it up foul, straight back and out of play. And the count 1-1. Well, it feels like there's been high drama situations all night long. Clifford off of second and Short off of first. 6-5 Blue Sox in the ninth. And the 1-1 pitch to Rortfett. Martinez set the belt. Here it comes. And it swung on and missed. Tied him up with a cutter inside. And the count 1-2. Outfield is relatively shallow for the Woo Sox. Short has good speed at first base. He's the winning run. So anything in the gap could potentially end this game. 1-2. Martinez throws, and Rortfett swings. It's a bouncing ball softly up the first baseline and foul. But Rortfett stays alive. Left-handed hitters against Seth this season are batting 196. They've hit five homers. One ball and two strikes. Two on, two out, 6-5 Woo Sox in the ninth. And the 1-2 from Martinez, here it comes. Rortfett swings and misses, and this game is over. Seth Martinez slams the door after a go-ahead single in the top of the ninth by Alan Castro, and the Woo Sox have won three in a row, and the first two here in Syracuse tonight by the final of 6-5. And fans, that Woo Sox win is presented by Wonder Bar, home of the official pizza of the Worcester Red Sox. We had about 30 minutes of rain delay. Woo Sox scuffled with runners in scoring position, but in the end, they get the job done. They defeat the Mets by the final of 6-5, and the final totals are coming up after this from Syracuse, New York, on the Worcester Red Sox Radio Network.
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0: Runners take their leads. The pitch, that swung on and grabbed on the left side and threw for a base hit. Rounding third is Gasper. He's coming to the plate. Here comes the throw. It's cut off. Gasper scores. Now they've got delay in a rundown between second and third. They apply the tag there. Up to second on the play goes Alan Castro. And in the end, it's a go-ahead single for Castro as his big week at NBT Bank Stadium continues. He has 7 RBIs for Castro this week. None bigger than that one in the top of the ninth inning. A one-out go-ahead single to left center to score Mickey Gasper from second base. and it's a 6-5 WooSox win, their third straight, and they've taken the first two here in Syracuse this week, heading into the 4th of July weekend. Before we get you the final totals, let's get you today's promo code of the game, and it is METS304. You must spell it correctly, but the word is not case-sensitive. Enter this code to earn points that you can redeem for concession items, experiences with players, and many more prizes. If you aren't yet a member, sign up for free and download the mobile app at WooSoxRewards.com. Final totals for the WooSox, 6 runs on 6 hits and an error. They left 9 on base. Both teams went 2-for-14 with runners in scoring position. And for Syracuse, 5 runs on 12 hits and an error. They left 11 on base. Angel Bastardo gets the win. He's 3-1. The loss goes to Jeffrey Yan, who allowed the single to Gasper before the 30-minute rain delay. He is 2-1. And Seth Martinez picks up his first save of the season. Time of the game, 2 hours and 56 minutes, including that half-hour rain delay in front of 3,372. Jim Kane. I thought the Blue Sox showed a lot of mettle in tonight's game. They took advantage of some errors by Syracuse, but in the end, they overcame a tough night with runners in scoring position and did just enough to win this game.
6: Yeah, you're absolutely right. I mean, man, that was, you know, it really speaks to the fortitude, the mental toughness of this team. And I thought they put some really good at-bats together late, despite everything. But the thing that really stands out to me is the fact that the WooSox were out hit 12-6. They were extremely advantageous. A couple of runs on wild pitches, another one on a dropped catch at first base. So they were able to manufacture some things. So I know that the runners in scoring position numbers aren't going to look great tonight. With that being said, I do think they came through with some big swings when they needed to. Alan Castro chief among them. Now, how about the pitching, too? 14 strikeouts, only 3 walks. So the pitching, they did their job, led by Brian Bayo and the rest of the bullpen. So WooSox got a little mojo going here. They've won 3 straight now, and it's been a great start so far here in Syracuse.
0: Has it ever. People are going to look at Brian Bayo's line of 3 runs over 5 innings on 5 hits with 6 strikeouts. He pitched better than that tonight. Did not walk a man, really got into a groove, victim of some soft contact by the Mets early in the ballgame. We'll be back at it tomorrow, 6:35 first pitch, which means a 6:15 pregame show from NBT Bank Stadium. The WooSox looks like they'll piece together a bullpen game tomorrow. They're listing TBD up against the right-hander Jonah Tong, the top prospect in the Mets organization. He's been really good at times. He's been not so good at times. We saw him at his best on opening night, or on opening day, rather, at Polar Park in March. Overall, he's 1-5 with a 5.95 ERA. And the WooSox will try and make it 4 in a row in Game 3 of this series tomorrow with first pitch at 6:35. That can be heard right here on the WooSox Radio Network. WooSox have also won 3 straight road games now, and they'll look to keep that going tomorrow. Again, our pregame show at 6:15 ahead of a 6:35 first pitch. Our thanks to Keith Stevens back in our studios, hanging with us through the rain delay. Thanks to you as well for rolling with the punches tonight, the 30-minute rain delay, the back-and-forth nature of this game. But in the end, it's the WooSox third consecutive win as they take down Syracuse by the final of 6-5. So until tomorrow at 6:15 from right here in the Salt City, I'm Alex Jensen saying so long from Syracuse, New York. For Jim Kane and Keith Stevens back at our studios, thanks so much for listening. And once more, your final score tonight, the WooSox 6 and the Syracuse Mets 5 on the Worcester Red Sox Radio Network.
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3: A Better Life with Dr. Sanjay Gupta.
4: As someone who's been married nearly 25 years, I'll tell you, there's a lot of great things about having a spouse. And according to a new study out of the University of Miami Health System, marriage might even be linked to a lower risk of cancer. Why? Well, the researchers said people who are married are less likely to engage in risky behavior. They're more likely to get a nudge to go to regular preventive medicine appointments and screenings. And they have a partner to share the load of family obligations, household chores, and finances. No one is saying you should get married in the pursuit of better health. But if you are single, how can you build a strong support system to maybe get some of these same benefits? Do your own research, find out what's important, and then hold members of your squad accountable and let them hold you accountable as well. That can provide a lot of support. I'm Dr. Sanjay Gupta, helping you live a better life.
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14: I'm feeling lucky to have my college-age kids home with me for a few weeks this summer. And one of the things I know we're going to be talking about, AI. I've started to use it more often at the hospital to get fresh takes on patient problems that I'm trying to solve. And for my girls, well, I know that they are navigating college now with these new powerful tools. Something, frankly, that you and I couldn't have even imagined when we were in school. But while it may be tempting to outsource your studying and your work to these large language models, I beg you not to. And that's because AI chatbots tend to reproduce what researchers call weird viewpoints. That's an acronym. Western, educated, industrialized, rich, and democratic. Look, AI isn't going away. And admittedly, it can be a really powerful tool. But you don't want it doing your thinking for you. I'm Dr. Sanjay Gupta, helping you live a better life.
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11: A better life with Dr. Sanjay Gupta.
12: When you need your body to perform, but some of your muscles are having trouble, other muscles can sometimes help compensate. This is a great thing short term. But long-term, it can lead to serious and even chronic aches and pains. So if you've got nagging stiffness or irritation somewhere, don't push through it. Try to figure out why it's happening and how you can correct it. Strength and conditioning specialist Dana Santa says, performing exercises at a deliberate tempo makes it easier to notice when the wrong muscles are taking over, and also gives the intended muscles a chance to engage before that compensation kicks in. Dana suggests that starting with primary movement patterns such as squatting, hinging, pushing, pulling, rotating, and core can help make compensation easiest to identify and to address. I'm Dr. Sanjay Gupta, helping you live a better life.
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5: 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But every night when you go to get some Z's, how often do you really think about the temperature in your bedroom? Temperature may be one of the most underappreciated factors in sleep. That's according to the Senior Vice President of Research and Scientific Affairs at the National Sleep Foundation. We often hear about lights and screens and stress, but even modest changes in temperature and airflow can influence both how quickly you fall asleep and how deeply you stay asleep. Most experts will recommend a room temperature of 60 to 67 degrees Fahrenheit. You might also experiment with your sheets and what you actually wear to bed. Play around a bit and see what improves your sleep. You might be delightfully surprised. I'm Dr. Sanjay Gupta, helping you live a better life.
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19: A better life with Dr. Sanjay Gupta.
20: When we talk about how much exercise someone should get, current guidelines call for about 150 minutes of moderate intensity exercise or 75 minutes of vigorous intensity exercise every week. New study out of the UK makes a strong case for vigorous exercise if and when you can do it. Now, researchers determined that even little bursts of vigorous exercise can significantly reduce someone's risk of 8 different diseases: dementia, type 2 diabetes, fatty liver disease, chronic respiratory disease, chronic kidney disease, immune-mediated inflammatory diseases, major cardiovascular events, and atrial fibrillation. We're not talking about complicated training programs here. Just work with what you can into your everyday life. If you are breathless and unable to speak in complete sentences, then you've hit the mark. I'm Dr. Sanjay Gupta, helping you live a better life.
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0: And a new study out of Sweden is helping us understand this even better. So researchers followed more than 20,000 people over nearly two decades and determined that passive screen time, like sitting on the couch and watching television, raised someone's risk of dementia. But if they did something active, like reading, puzzles, or interacting with other people, this same group of people saw their risk of dementia drop. Just like you gotta put the work in to keep your body in shape as you age, you basically have to do the same thing with your brain. A couple things I have found to help: working to learn something new every day, whatever it might be, challenging yourself in some way every day, and really importantly, staying socially active. Some days that means meeting friends in person. Other days, maybe an email, a text, or a phone call. Just stay engaged. I'm Dr. Sanjay Gupta, helping you live a better life.
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Luke Combs at 98.9, Nash Icon, the Nash Icon Morning Show. I'm Keith Stevens. You know, some days you come to the studio, there's nothing to talk about, nothing going on, the weather is quiet, nothing going on in sports. That day isn't today. That day isn't today. I mean, the heat is going to be crazy. I think I may have even mentioned on the show yesterday, we have not had a couple of days at 100 degrees back-to-back since the mid-1940s, and I think behind that, or before that, was like the 19-teens. Yeah, I know, even before I got into radio. We'll talk about the USA men's game last night, and of course, shockwaves with the Celtics trading Jaylen Brown to the Sixers. The Sixers! What are we doing? It's 98.9, Nash Icon. Here's a new artist named John Morgan. This is called Kid.

0: Shenandoah, 98.9, Nash Icon, the Nash Icon Morning Show for your Thursday, which really feels like a Friday. Really feels like a Friday. I also call this week one of those weeks where it's the law of diminishing productivity. Because you have a Friday holiday, so, you know, I'm going to go in for a couple hours, blah, blah, blah. So, anyway, it is Thursday, not Friday. And two more days to qualify for this really cool flyaway. Jason Aldean, Luke Bryan, John Party, Chase Matthew, all in Vegas. And the first national keyword today is easy. Like, literally, easy. E-A-S-Y 95819. Let's check out traffic. It's going to get interesting today, especially this afternoon on the Pike. As you head towards Auburn, you know the drill, everybody.
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2: A hot and muggy morning, but a very good ride right now as you travel on 290 East through Worcester between Kelly Square and Shrewsbury Street. And right now you're looking good at 495. 395, no problems from the state line to Auburn. You're looking good. 3 minutes on 146 North from the Turnpike to 290. Route 20 is picking up company through Worcester. You're looking good on 190 at Ararat Street. I'm Jackie Murphy with your right now traffic.
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0: darling. Chase Matthew at 98.9 Nash Icon. I mentioned earlier in the hour that Flyaway to Vegas with Luke Bryan, Jason Aldean, John Party, and that guy. That was a big song from a couple months ago. That is Chase Matthew. Upkey Stevens. All right. So as we were hanging out, getting ready to watch some soccer last night, we'll talk about that in a bit. The Celtics pulled off, some people are saying, the worst trade in Celtics history. Now, I know it is July, so maybe something else is coming. But Jaylen Brown off to a division rival. What? What? Last night, I mean, there was so much chatter with Giannis and the Bucks over a couple of months. That never happened. And they traded him to the Sixers for Paul George, who at one time was a really big marquee player, but he's not getting up there. And, I mean, that basketball terms, mid-30s, for a bunch of draft picks. I don't know if the Celtics have a plan B and they got some big free agent signing down the road here in the summer, but I don't know, man. Celtics trading them to the Sixers. Sixers are now pretty loaded. Anyway, let's check out traffic again.
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2: 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And right now you're good to go on the Pike East from Auburn to Westboro and then picking up a little volume through Framingham. I'm Jackie.
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0: Rodney Atkins, the Nash Icon Morning Show. Humid. As I was walking to the car this morning, I kept thinking, well, it's not too bad, not too bad. And then I realized that it was only, 5:15 in the morning. So there you go. It's Ty Myers. It's Nash.
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0: 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So, good news last night for your men's USA soccer team, winning 2-0 over Bosnia-Herzegovina. They're going to play on Monday against Belgium, who's pretty good. I mean, any of these teams now at this point in the tournament are good. But we'll see. We'll see how we do. It's Monday night, 8 o'clock game coming up on Fox. Today, Portugal and Spain both playing. A couple of good games today. And the weekend is just crazy with more of the games. The tournament, by the way, goes all the way through July 19th. And, of course, the other breaking sports news. I saw the Globe today saying that this... I was saying it was the worst trade in Celtics history. Now people are saying this could be the possible worst trade in Boston sports history. When's somebody going to say that's ranking right up there with the Babe Ruth signing and departure?
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2: 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You're incident free on Route 20 through Grafton and Worcester. And right now you're good to go on the Pike East from Auburn to Westboro and then picking up a little volume through Framingham. I'm Jackie.
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Alan Jackson and the Icons play here at 98.9 Nash Icon, a little after 7. Sunshine 98 today with very high humidity. I was out last night, and it was like walking. You walk out from the air conditioning into, it's like that wall of yuck. I don't know. It's interesting because my oldest daughter lives in Florida, and I'm like, you guys have this all the time. You guys choose to live there. I don't know. I mean, you can take it in small bursts, and obviously 98 today is excessive, but be mindful. Stay hydrated. We'll get through it. Ella and Morgan, it's Nash Icon. It's Keith, Thursday, July 2nd.

0: Keith Urban at 98.9, Nash Icon, the Nash Icon Morning Show till 10 o'clock, and then Dave O'Gara time here. And he'll have your commercial-free lunch. We'll see what the population on the Mercantile Plaza is today for folks having lunch. WooSox winners last night in Syracuse, 6-5. They also had some fun weather. They had a rain delay, and they had quite some amazing thunderstorms roll through. Back and forth last night until this happened late in the game.
1: Runners take their leads. The pitch. That swung on and grounded on the left side and threw for a base hit. Rounding third is Gasper. He's coming to the plate. Here comes the throw. It's cut off. Gasper scores. Now they've got delay and a rundown between second and third. They apply the tag there. Up to second on the play goes Alan Castro. And in the end, it's a go-ahead single for Castro as his big week at NBT Bank Stadium continues.
0: All right, WooSox back at it tonight. They are in Syracuse. Game time tonight, 6:35. And back to Polar Park next Tuesday. Let's check out traffic.
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3: 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Getting busier on 146 North, getting on to 290. You're picking up company on 395 between Route 16 and 20. You're looking good on Route 20 through Grafton. You're getting busier on the Turnpike eastbound, now from the Natick Service Plaza to 95 in Weston. I'm Jack.
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0: turn the humidity lever down just a smidge. It's 98.9 Nash Icon. What's happening? I'm Keith Stevens. Yes, we're talking about the weather. That seems to be just, you know, once we get into this mindset with these heat waves, it's all they talk about on the news channels. They like to pull out the stats of how many times this has happened in New England history. It's summer and it's July. I reference back to February. We're all digging out from the blizzard. Would you take some of this today? Probably. Speaking of the 4th of July, when I was a kid, my grandmother gave me this book. Oh, I like stories. Now, my grandmother gave me this book, and it was kind of a picture book. I was a little kid. Probably. And it would have like highlights of things that would happen throughout the year. You know, Valentine's Day and Easter and spring and blah, blah, blah. And the page, and I love this book, but on the page for 4th of July, they would show fireworks and stuff like, you know, patriotic stuff, Declaration of Independence. But in the bottom corner, it would say, and once we're past 4th of July, soon the school bells will start to ring. I'm like, what? Even as a little kid, I'm like, what are you talking about? It's July 4th.
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2: No major delays or impacts on your travel on this Thursday morning as you move about through Worcester on 290 East. A little busier on 146 North, Vernon Hill to 290. You're looking pretty good on Route 20 through Grafton. 395 is moving along at Cudworth Road in Webster and Route 20 in Auburn. Delays on the Turnpike eastbound now stretch from the Weston Barracks to 95. I'm Jack.
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Ready for the Taylor and Travis wedding. Fun fact, by the way, about the radio station. Our voice guy, the guy you hear sometimes between the songs, the guy with the really deep voice, his name is Steve Kamer. Known Steve for a long time, and he's the voice you also hear on Inside Edition. And, you know, they're busy getting ready for the wedding, and probably so is Steve with all kinds of fun stuff. So, anyway, there you go. It's Tyler Harbert. It's Dash. It's

0: Kane Brown, it's 98.9, Nash Icon, the Nash Icon Morning Show, till 10 o'clock, getting ready for 4th of July weekend. Couple things to do this weekend. And by the way, I love Friday holidays, man. I mean, Monday's great too, but it's just I like it. And this is the year that the calendar is lining up perfectly. Christmas Day, Friday. New Year's Day, going to be on a Friday. I know. Settle down. Saturday, Polar Park, they're going to do it again. They're going to have fireworks. And they're going to show Field of Dreams at 7 o'clock. And then those amazing Unibank fireworks, which you normally see on Friday, they'll be on Saturday this weekend. I always say during the, you know, the baseball season, the fireworks from Unibank, like on a random Friday, are as good as anything you're going to see this weekend for 4th of July. But great hangout. They did it last year at Polar Park. And then don't forget on Sunday, wrap of the weekend, 11 to 2, market on exchange. So get out of the house. I know it's really humid. And you're going to be like me, you know, if you're like me, you're going to watch 27 hours of soccer, but I'll get out, I think.
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2: Moderate volume that's moving well right now on 290 East between Hope Ave and Shrewsbury Street. You're a little sluggish on 146 North just as you approach 290. 395, you're looking good. Light to moderate volume traveling between Route 16 and 20. You're doing fine on Route 20 through Grafton, a little busier through Worcester. And on the Turnpike eastbound, you've got delays from the Weston State Police Barracks to 95. I'm Jackie Murphy with your Right Now Traffic.
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Danhauser, 98.9, Nash.com, a little bit after 8. It's Keith Stevens. Hope you're having a good Thursday so far. Getting ready to travel, are you? I sound like Yoda there. Getting ready to travel, are you? Take it slow and hydrate. It's Tucker Wetmore and the Brunette. Oh, no.

0: Joe DiMassina, 98.9 Nash Icon. I'm Keith Stevens. Hot, humid. Temps today are right around 100 in the morning show, being brought to you by our friends at JV Mechanical, JVMECH.com. We had Vic in a couple of days ago. Two of my biggest takeaways, which have come in handy already, but two takeaways that I got. Number one, set it and forget it. Don't put it at 80 when you leave and then come home and try to put it at 65 for your air conditioning. It does not do any good to your system. Take a nice temp, 70-ish. That's where I am. I'm ish with the 70s. And the other thing is, clean that filter. You're like me in the condo. You got that little grate thing. You got to take it out, take the filter out, right off to Home Depot, Lowe's. The filters are like $15. It keeps the pet hair out. And the air gets in without getting clogged, and your place stays cool. I've actually put this into my calendar to change it at the first of the month. So there you go. Again, morning show brought to you by JV Mechanical, JVMECH.com.
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2: Lighter than normal volume on area roads on this 2nd of July. Right now, you're in pretty decent shape on 290 East. You got a little company, but you're moving along. College Square to Shrewsbury Street. You're a little sluggish on 146 North, right as you approach 290. You're looking pretty good on 395. On Route 20, you've got company through Worcester. And on the Turnpike eastbound, you're moving along very well right now from Auburn to Southboro. I'm Jack.
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0: Jason Aldean at 98.9, Nash Icon, the Nash Icon Morning Show, till 10 o'clock, Thursday, July 2nd. Easy. Still available for you guys, so that flyaway with Jason and Luke Bryan, John Party, Chase Matthew, 95819, and I'll have another one for you coming up after 9 o'clock. As I said when the show started at 6, you know, some weekends, it's kind of quiet, nothing really going on. I mean, we've got everything from the potential, I assume it's locked in, but the Taylor and Travis wedding. We got the heat wave. You got the World Cup. If you're a tennis fan, there's Wimbledon. 4th of July, including America's 250. That's a lot of stuff going on. And not only that, we have a lot of traffic. So let's see what's going on there.
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2: As we get closer to the 4th of July holiday weekend, volume remains light today on 290 East through Worcester. You're seeing a good ride on 146 North. Turnpike to 290. Picking up a little company on 395 at Depot Road in Oxford. Looking good on Route 20 through Grafton and Worcester. You're doing fine on 190 at Ararat Street. And you're looking good right now on the Pike East. I'm Jackie Murphy with your Right Now traffic.
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9, Nash Icon. I'm Keith Stephen Topher. What's your Red Sox baseball? Woo Sox on the road. They are in Syracuse. Game time tonight, 6:35, with your pregame at 6:15 with Jim Kane and Alex Jensen here on Nash.

0: Urban 98.9, Nash Icon. It's 8:47, hot and humid today. The much talked about heat wave is here right through, I think, Saturday. It should break, hopefully, by Sunday. Well, if you're into the World Cup thing, a couple of good games today. I know. Some of you guys are working. Can you believe it? 3 o'clock today, Spain and Austria. And then a good one tonight if you're into Portugal, Cristiano Ronaldo. There's a game tonight at 7, Portugal and Croatia. Of course, the U.S. men moving on. Monday, they were taking on Belgium. Belgium's pretty good. I mean, if you're at this point in the tournament, you are probably a pretty good soccer club. That's an 8 o'clock game on Fox. And then Argentina playing, I believe, tomorrow. It's going to be a great weekend on all fronts. Maybe not the traffic, though.
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2: You're moving along well right now on 290 East from Auburn Street to Shrewsbury Street. And you're looking good at 495. Route 190 doing fine. Mountain Street to Gold Star Boulevard. You're picking up some moderate volume on 395 through Auburn and Oxford. You're looking good as you travel on 495 Milford to the Turnpike. No significant delays right now on the Turnpike eastbound headed to Framingham. I'm Jack.
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0: Wilson, the first one, and Redneck Woman, hot, humid, squatch it today. Temps around 100. They keep saying that we may have a couple of days around 100 for the first time since the mid-1940s. Speaking of Gretchen Wilson, I keep seeing little articles that say that Ella Langley may redo Here for the Party, which seems like a good mix. And this guy going to be at Indian Ranch towards the end of the summer. Chris Jansen, a theme for many of us this weekend. Me and a beer can. Yes, it's Nash.
1: Prettiest girl I'd ever seen. 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

0: Red Eldridge at 98.9, Nash Icon. I'm Keith Stevens. Dave McGarrett coming up at 10 o'clock today with your commercial-free lunch. Second national keyword for today, just a couple days to qualify for this cool flyaway to Vegas. Jason Aldean and Luke Bryan, Chase Matthews, John Party going to be there. Roller, like roller skating, R-O-L-L-E-R, 95819. Good until noontime today. Roller, R-O-L-L-E-R. 95819. One more check of traffic.
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2: You're right on 290 East, looking good right now as you travel from the Turnpike in Auburn to Shrewsbury Street, and you're doing fine at 495. 395 looking good between Webster and Worcester. You're doing fine through Uxbridge on 146 North at Lackey Dam Road. You've got a good ride on Route 20 through Grafton and Worcester, and on the Turnpike eastbound, no problems as you head to Framingham and Natick. I'm Jack.
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0: 9, Nash Icon. Dave O'Gara is coming up in just a couple minutes. I'm going to give you guys a little insight into who you're dealing with doing this radio show. So, obviously, America's 250 coming up on Saturday, officially, July 4th. So, about a month and a half ago, I'm like, you know, way back, my daughter was born in 2001. I started reading the John Adams book, which was very popular at the time. Then I put it aside when she was a baby and never read another page. So, about a month and a half ago, I'm like, I'm going to read the John Adams book, and then there's another book, 1776. I reignite my library card. I scoot down to the Oxford Library. There it is. I check out a library book. Like George Costanza, I'm going to read a book beginning to end this summer. In the first couple of days, I read about 20 pages. I think that was like May 17th. I'm going through the junk mail last night. What's this pile over here? Oh yeah, these are the books now that are...
1: I think it might be time for a new car, Adam. Listen, do you hear that? 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
23: If I were to ask you what makes for a good night's sleep,
0: You'd probably say a dark, quiet room, not too many things on your mind. But every night when you go to get some Z's, how often do you really think about the temperature in your bedroom? Temperature may be one of the most underappreciated factors in sleep. That's according to the Senior Vice President of Research and Scientific Affairs at the National Sleep Foundation. We often hear about lights and screens and stress, but even modest changes in temperature and airflow can influence both how quickly you fall asleep and how deeply you stay asleep. Most experts will recommend a room temperature of 60 to 67 degrees Fahrenheit. You might also experiment with your sheets and what you actually wear to bed. Play around a bit and see what improves your sleep. You might be delightfully surprised. I'm Dr. Sanjay Gupta, helping you live a better life.

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Everyone's getting ready for the holiday weekend. Thomas Rhett's got a new song called American Spirit. We're going to start playing that for you guys tomorrow as part of our weekend. Here's Thomas, and the bars are still closed. It's Nash. Yeah.

0: There's Kane Brown at 98.9, Nash Icon, the always charming and delightful Dave O'Garrick coming up next at 10 o'clock with your commercial-free lunch hour. Now, normally when the show ends, I take a little break. I do my little loop all the way up to the Palladium area where Dan's Rockin' Cafe is. And I don't know if I'm going to go up there today. I'll go to the bottom of our building here and I'll stick my head out. I'm like, all right, do I really want to do this mile loop in this heat? Because I'm soft. And I'll get that little notification. I wear one of those little Garmin things on my wrist and I'm like, it'll keep telling me to move. You need to move. I want to say the Garmin thing. You need to tell me when it's not, you know, 100 degrees with 9,000% humidity. So anyway, have a great day. Hopefully you're off tomorrow. We'll be doing the show tomorrow. Hanging out, getting ready for the full holiday weekend and, of course, the traffic and all that good stuff. We'll see you then. Have a good day.
1: 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JV.
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16: We talk a lot here about ultra-processed foods and the many ways in which they can negatively impact your health. They've been linked to weight gain, obesity, type 2 diabetes, cardiovascular disease, even cancer. And now a new study out of UCSF found that high ultra-processed food intake was associated with something called intramuscular fat, which is exactly what it sounds like. That's fat inside your muscles, which can cause them to become weaker. Now, in this particular study, the researchers noticed more wear and tear and pain in people's knees because of weakened thigh muscles. Cutting back on ultra-processed foods isn't easy. The CDC estimates at least half the calories in our diet come from ultra-processed foods. But if you're looking to eat cleaner, cutting out sugar-sweetened beverages, that may be the best number one thing you can do to try and get started. I'm Dr. Sanjay Gupta, helping you live a better life.
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89 Nash Icon with today's best country and the songs that made country great. Another scorcher out there, the second day of July. Good morning, everybody. It's Dave O'Gara. Thank you so much for joining us today. Here's one for you from Randy Houser. Don't you

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Another hot one today. Hey, remember back in April, May, even early June, we had those cool nights. Maybe your furnace money if you kicked on a little bit. We're getting payback for that now, aren't we, huh? Here's Jason Aldean on Nash.

the day, Potts Farm was a place to go. Load a truck up, hit the dirt road. Jumped a barbed wire, spread the word. Light the bonfire and call the girls. King in the can and the Marlboro man. Jack and Jim were a few good men. Where you learn how to kiss and cuss and fight too. Better watch out for the boys in blue. And all this small town, he said, she said. Ain't it funny how rumors spread? 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Man, that talk is getting old. You better mind your business, man. Watch your mouth. Before I have to knock that loud mouth out. I'm tired of talking, man. Y'all ain't listening. Them old

0: Honey, Nine Nash Icod Watermelon Moonshine from Lainey Wilson. Lainey, of course, part of Boston's celebration of America's 250th birthday. She'll be with the Boston Pops on Saturday night in the Esplanade along the Charles River there in Boston. Meanwhile, here in Worcester, we've got fireworks tonight at East Park on Shrewsbury Street, 9:30 start time. Memorial Beach Park in Webster tonight at 9 o'clock for your fireworks display. Blake Shelton, Kenny Chesney, Chris Jansen on the way. Coming up in December, it's Jason Aldean and Luke Bryan in Las Vegas. Maybe you will be there if you win our contest. 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
15: When we talk about how much exercise someone should get, current guidelines call for about 150 minutes of moderate intensity exercise or 75 minutes of vigorous intensity exercise every week. 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We're not talking about complicated training programs here. 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I'm Dr. Sanjay Gupta, helping you live a better life.
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So what happened to the Red Sox? They played so well against the Yankees, then won a game against the Nationals. Then they had that brawl. I thought that would kind of bring them together. But no, they've played terrible since then. Another big loss to the Nationals yesterday. Red Sox off tonight. Meanwhile, up in Syracuse, your Worcester Red Sox, another win last night. Tonight's game's at 6:35, and it's right here on Nash Icon.

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13: You know, it's funny, when I think back to what the typical American dinner looked like when you and I were kids, there's usually some kind of meat featured at the center of the plate. Vegetables are there, but often thought of as a side dish. More and more, though, we are coming to realize that a plant-based diet, with little or no meat even, is going to be a healthier way to eat for just about everyone. New study out of the University of Hawaii Cancer Center found that eating a high-quality plant-rich diet that includes whole grains, vegetables, and fruits may prevent cognitive impairment even when people start that diet in their late 50s and 60s. Yeah, it's important to make sure you're getting enough protein, fats, complex carbohydrates. Just because you cut out or even cut back on meat, though, is not a license to eat whatever you want. Focus on eating whole, real foods. I'm Dr. Sanjay Gupta, helping you live a better life.
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On this hot Thursday, we've got country music on the radio and country music news on our webpage. Stories about Taylor Swift and Alan Jackson and this young lady, Ellen Langley, who continues to set chart records. Here's Ella with Morgan Wallen. I Can't Love You Anymore on 98.9 Nash Icon.

0: Funny nine, Nash Icon, playing the songs that made country great at the best of today's country. Second day of July, it's Dave O'Gara. Looking at the forecast for today, you know, Worcester's average high temperature for July 2nd is actually 79 degrees, if you can believe that. In Boston, the average high for this day is 81. Well, today, they're forecasting Worcester to hit 99 and Boston to hit 100 as the extreme heat continues. Famous birthdays today include Richard Petty, the legendary race car driver turning 89 years old. TV's Larry David is 79. Jose Canseco, remember him, 62 years old. Former Patriots player Troy Brown is 55. And current Celtics player Derek White, turning 32. We've got more of your favorite country on the way. Dierks Bentley, Hardy, Thomas Rhett coming up. And at 12 noon, another commercial free.
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10: You know, it's funny, when I think back to what the typical American dinner looked like when you and I were kids, there's usually some kind of meat featured at the center of the plate. Vegetables are there, but often thought of as a side dish. More and more, though, we are coming to realize that a plant-based diet, with little or no meat even, is going to be a healthier way to eat for just about everyone. New study out of the University of Hawaii Cancer Center found that eating a high-quality plant-rich diet that includes whole grains, vegetables, and fruits may prevent cognitive impairment even when people start that diet in their late 50s and 60s. Yeah, it's important to make sure you're getting enough protein, fats, complex carbohydrates. Just because you cut out or even cut back on meat, though, is not a license to eat whatever you want. Focus on eating whole, real foods. 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

0: 98.9 Nash Icon. Good afternoon, friends. It's Dave O'Gara here on the commercial free lunch hour. If you're out and about in the downtown Worcester area, if you like donating blood today, help out a great cause. It's the Battle of the Badges Community Blood Drive. 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
1: 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Chain smokers and boozers. And we got yuppies. We got bikers, we've got

It's Kenny Chesnut, 98.9 Nash Icon. We're coming up with the nation's 250th birthday. Worcester giving you three shots and watching fireworks. East Park tonight, Institute Park tomorrow night, and Polar Park on Saturday night. Meanwhile, Webster has fireworks scheduled, Memorial Beach Park, for 9 o'clock this evening. We are rolling commercial-free here at the lunch hour. 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

99 Nash Icon. It's Dave O'Gara here on the second day of July. A lot of people refer to Thursday as Thirsty Thursday, but there's only one official Thirsty Thursday, the second Thursday in July. Officially Thirsty Thursday today.

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8: A better life with Dr. Sanjay Gupta.
9: Not all screen time is created equal, and a new study out of Sweden is helping us understand this even better. So researchers followed more than 20,000 people over nearly two decades and determined that passive screen time, like sitting on the couch and watching television, raised someone's risk of dementia. But if they did something active, like reading, puzzles, or interacting with other people, this same group of people saw their risk of dementia drop. Just like you got to put the work in to keep your body in shape as you age, you basically have to do the same thing with your brain. A couple things I have found to help: working to learn something new every day, whatever it might be, challenging yourself in some way every day, and really importantly, staying socially active. Some days that means meeting friends in person. Other days, maybe an email, a text, or a phone call. Just stay engaged. I'm Dr. Sanjay Gupta, helping you live a better life.
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98.9 Nash Icott, a victory for Team USA in World Cup action. No victory for the Red Sox yesterday. They lost again. They're off tonight. Worcester Red Sox doing well up in Syracuse, New York. A victory last night. They'll play again tonight at 6:35 here on Nash Icott.

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Got Brooks and 98.9 Nash Icon standing outside the fire. We are right in the middle of some fiery weather through July the 4th. Extreme heat warning continues. Tucker Wetmore now. Here's Brunette and 98.9 Nash Icon.

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9: Everyone poops. It's not just the name of a classic potty training book. It's a universal truth. Even though everyone does it, almost no one wants to talk about it. Dr. Tricia Pasricha wants to change that. She's the author of a new book. It's called You've Been Pooping All Wrong. And she says there are three critical P's of pooping. The first is propulsion. Both the voluntary push you exert and the involuntary contractions that happen naturally within your body. Top line, when you feel the need to go, don't hold it. The second P is pliability, which refers to stool softness. The keys to this one are making sure you're drinking enough water and eating enough fiber. And the last P is for pelvic floor. If you can get your knees up above your waist while you're on the toilet, like on a stool or a garbage can or a stack of books even, that can make all the difference. I'm Dr. Sanjay Gupta, helping you live a better life.
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1: Prettiest girl I've ever seen. 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

0: 98.9 Nash Icon, throwback music from Dwight Yoakam, 1,000 miles from nowhere. On this Thursday afternoon, it's Dave O'Gara. The Battle of the Badges community blood drive between Worcester Police and the Worcester Fire Department going on right now at the DCU Center's Convention Center in downtown Worcester, right up until 4 o'clock. 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It's nice and air-conditioned. You can roll up your sleeve, give the gift of life, and maybe say, hey, this donation goes to my favorite policeman or my favorite fireman. We'll see who wins the battle. 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But the Battle of the Badges continues at the DCU Center's Convention Center in downtown Worcester, 204, if you get a chance to stop.
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7: A better life with Dr. Sanjay Gupta.
8: When you need your body to perform, but some of your muscles are having trouble, other muscles can sometimes help compensate. This is a great thing short term, but long term it can lead to serious and even chronic aches and pains. So if you've got nagging stiffness or irritation somewhere, don't push through it. Try to figure out why it's happening and how you can correct it. Strength and conditioning specialist Dana Santa says performing exercises at a deliberate tempo makes it easier to notice when the wrong muscles are taking over, and also gives the intended muscles a chance to engage before that compensation kicks in. Dana suggests that starting with primary movement patterns such as squatting, hinging, pushing, pulling, rotating, and core can help make compensation easiest to identify and to address. I'm Dr. Sanjay Gupta, helping you live a better life.
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Tyler, of course, reuniting with his old Florida Georgia Line buddy Brian Kelly for the recent CMA Fest. If you missed it on ABC, it is now streaming on Hulu. It's Dave on the radio. 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Chris Young here at Nash Icon.

Nash icon. Happy Thursday. It's Adam Webster stepping in to play the icons of Nashville. If this is your final work day of the week, getting ready for a three-day Independence Day weekend, we are almost to the finish line. Here's Josh Ross.

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12: A better life with Dr. Sanjay Gupta.
13: We talk a lot here about ultra-processed foods and the many ways in which they can negatively impact your health. They've been linked to weight gain, obesity, type 2 diabetes, cardiovascular disease, even cancer. And now a new study out of UCSF found that high ultra-processed food intake was associated with something called intramuscular fat, which is exactly what it sounds like. That's fat inside your muscles, which can cause them to become weaker. Now, in this particular study, the researchers noticed more wear and tear and pain in people's knees because of weakened thigh muscles. Cutting back on ultra-processed foods isn't easy. The CDC estimates at least half the calories in our diet come from ultra-processed foods. But if you're looking to eat cleaner, cutting out sugar-sweetened beverages, that may be the best number one thing you can do to try and get started. I'm Dr. Sanjay Gupta, helping you live a better life.
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1: Playing the Icons of Nashville on 98.9 Nash Icon. Well, that was an appropriate song for those of you who have tomorrow off for a three-day holiday weekend as you're getting ready to wrap things up between the heat, the humidity, and the fact that you're ready for that three-day holiday weekend. How much more are you actually going to get done productively today? Well, here's something you might want to do if you've been playing along to a text and qualify for that flyaway to Vegas to see Luke Bryan and Jason Aldean. They're co-headlining stadium tour along with John Party and Chase Matthew. 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You can text that to 95819 between now and 7, and you'll be in the running for that prize provided by BBR Music Group. All of the contest rules and details on the 98.9 Nash Icon website to see Luke Bryan and this guy. It's Jason Aldean. Good luck.
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0: Icon, happy Thursday. It's Adam Webster playing the Icons of Nashville. More of those on the way in just a moment. Well, by now, if you care, I'm sure you know that Team USA is headed to the round of 16 at the World Cup after last night's gritty 2-0 win on the pitch. How am I doing with my soccer terms? Oh, excuse me, football terms. The Americans played the final half hour with just 10 players after a red card to arguably their best player, but still got the job done. Now it's a huge match Monday night in Seattle against Belgium, and if they win that one, the U.S. will be off to the quarterfinals. Speaking of the quarterfinals, one of those matches coming to our backyard next Thursday at Gillette Stadium. That'll be the final game in Foxborough. And one of the biggest trades in recent Boston history, the Celtics are sending Jaylen Brown to the Philadelphia 76ers. Brown, of course, the NBA Finals MVP when Boston won the championship two seasons ago, is headed to Philly. In return, Boston will get veteran nine-time All-Star Paul George and a couple of first-round draft picks and two second-round picks. So a blockbuster move, completely reshaping the Celtics heading into next season and the future.
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5: When you need your body to perform, but some of your muscles are having trouble, other muscles can sometimes help compensate. This is a great thing short term, but long term it can lead to serious and even chronic aches and pains. So if you've got nagging stiffness or irritation somewhere, don't push through it. Try to figure out why it's happening and how you can correct it. Strength and conditioning specialist Dana Santa says, performing exercises at a deliberate tempo makes it easier to notice when the wrong muscles are taking over, and also gives the intended muscles a chance to engage before that compensation kicks in. Dana suggests that starting with primary movement patterns such as squatting, hinging, pushing, pulling, rotating, and core can help make compensation easiest to identify and to address. I'm Dr. Sanjay Gupta, helping you live a better life.
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There's Zach Tom on 98.9 Nash Icon. Congratulations to this week's ticket winners. Keith has been giving away Zach Tom tickets all this week, Monday through this morning, to see Zach Tom, courtesy of 98.9 Nash Icon. As we continue to play the icons of Nashville, like this one from Jared Neiman.

That's Travis Tritt on 98.9 Nash Icon. Well, getting close to the end of the week for most of you who have tomorrow as a holiday from work, and Webster and Worcester getting ready for their fireworks tonight. Webster's fireworks from Memorial Beach over Webster Lake tonight, and Worcester's Independence Day celebration from East Park on Shrewsbury Street tonight as well. Here's Chase Matthew on 98.9 Nash Icon.

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That's Riley Green on 98.9 Nash Icon. By far the hottest day of what has been a scorcher of a week, with an extreme heat warning in effect through Saturday night. Tomorrow, heat index values above 100 again today. But if you're driving around, those vehicle thermometers are upwards of 110 degrees, I'm hearing. I am enjoying the air conditioning in the studio right now. Here's Joe DiMassina on 98.9

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13: If I were to ask you what makes for a good night's sleep, you'd probably say a dark, quiet room, not too many things on your mind. But every night when you go to get some Z's, how often do you really think about the temperature in your bedroom? Temperature may be one of the most underappreciated factors in sleep. That's according to the Senior Vice President of Research and Scientific Affairs at the National Sleep Foundation. We often hear about lights and screens and stress, but even modest changes in temperature and airflow can influence both how quickly you fall asleep and how deeply you stay asleep. Most experts will recommend a room temperature of 60 to 67 degrees Fahrenheit. You might also experiment with your sheets and what you actually wear to bed. Play around a bit and see what improves your sleep. You might be delightfully surprised. I'm Dr. Sanjay Gupta, helping you live a better life.
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2: You're on the brakes on 290 West from 190 down to East Central, and it's okay. 290 East is fine as you pass on by downtown. It's wide open on 190 between Worcester and Lemonster. Looking pretty good on the pike between Westboro and Auburn. A bit busy on the westbound side through Auburn after 290, but really not that bad. 146 is okay to and from Rhode Island, and a nice ride to and from Connecticut along both sides of 395. I'm Dave.
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9: If I were to ask you what makes for a good night's sleep, you'd probably say a dark, quiet room, not too many things on your mind. But every night when you go to get some Z's, how often do you really think about the temperature in your bedroom? Temperature may be one of the most underappreciated factors in sleep. That's according to the Senior Vice President of Research and Scientific Affairs at the National Sleep Foundation. We often hear about lights and screens and stress, but even modest changes in temperature and airflow can influence both how quickly you fall asleep and how deeply you stay asleep. Most experts will recommend a room temperature of 60 to 67 degrees Fahrenheit. You might also experiment with your sheets and what you actually wear to bed. Play around a bit and see what improves your sleep. You might be delightfully surprised. I'm Dr. Sanjay Gupta, helping you live a better life.
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That's Jason Aldean on 98.9 Nash Icon. If you've been playing along this week, trying to text and qualify for that flyaway to Vegas, a couple of nights in a hotel, airfare, and some VIP tickets to see Jason Aldean and Luke Bryan teaming up for their Double Down Tour, co-headlining in the stadium in Las Vegas with John Party and Chase Matthew as the openers, live under the neon lights. Well, your final chance to text and qualify today is the national keyword play, P-L-A-Y. 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Here's Dierks Bentley. Yeah.

That's Brooks and Dunn on 98.9 Nash Icon. No secret, it has been a scorcher this week. Today, the hottest of them all, with heat index values around 110 today. Another steamy one tomorrow. A heat advisory in effect through Saturday night. And if you're lucky enough to have a beautiful pool, especially a nice in-ground pool, have you noticed friends suddenly remembering your phone number this week? Here's Kane Brown on 98.9 Nash Icon.

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1: There's John Party on 98.9 Nash Icon. Well, the actual 4th of July is Saturday, and in Brooklyn, Connecticut, they're holding a Red, White, and Brooklyn America 250th Bash at the Brooklyn Fairgrounds starting at 9 a.m. going until 1 in the afternoon, featuring the honoring of veterans. They're going to read the Declaration of Independence. They're going to have some patriotic sing-alongs, a patriotic parade, and some kid-friendly events, including a foam party. That's Saturday from 9 until 1 at the Brooklyn Fairgrounds in Brooklyn, Connecticut. Tell them you heard about it here on 98.9 Nash Icon.

0: 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Dave O'Gara while you work, 10 to 3. And Adam Webster afternoons, 3 to 7.
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1: You're on the brakes on 290 West in Worcester, just passing by downtown. It's not too bad. There is a report of a crash on Route 9 West right before 290, and it's starting to back up there. It's a pretty good ride on the Pike, a busy but a moving ride westboro to Auburn. No big backups for now on Route 20. Looking pretty good, too, and from Rhode Island on 146. A nice ride on 395 and wide open between Worcester and Leominster on 190. I'm Dave Gardner.
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Well, here's Ella Langley with a song now in its 25th week at number one on the Billboard Country Streaming Songs chart, basically the most streamed song in country music. And she's not exactly hanging on to number one. She has five of the top 10 songs on that chart, including Be Her at number two, which can't get to number one because she's blocking herself with this one. That's a good problem to have for one of the biggest names in country music today. It's Ella Langley on 98.9 Nash Icon.

0: playing the Icons of Nashville on 98.9 Nash Icon. It's Adam Webster here, you there, the Icons of Nashville on the air, like George Strait, the man known in country music as King George, but historically, King George III was the man that the Patriots were rebelling against, right? The Boston Tea Party, taxation without representation, everything we learned about in social studies. And this weekend, we celebrate the birth of our country 250 years ago, a three-day holiday weekend for many people, getting tomorrow off, the observed Independence Day, with the 4th of July itself on Saturday. And the fireworks have started in some communities, but there are more tonight. Webster Fireworks at Memorial Beach on Webster Lake tonight. Gates are already open at Memorial Beach, and the festivities are underway. Worcester's Fireworks are tonight also from East Park on Shrewsbury Street. Those are scheduled for 9:30. 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
2: It's not too bad out there. A little bit busy passing by downtown on 290 westbound. A lot of company there, but not as bad as it usually is. Eastbound is looking good passing on by, and 190 is fine between Worcester and Leominster. No delays, Leominster to Littleton and back on Route 2. And it's busy on the Pike westbound, but no big delays between Grafton and Auburn. Okay to and from Connecticut on 395. Route 20 is not bad either, and looking great on 140. I'm Dave.
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12: A better life with Dr. Sanjay Gupta.
13: When we talk about how much exercise someone should get, current guidelines call for about 150 minutes of moderate intensity exercise or 75 minutes of vigorous intensity exercise every week. New study out of the UK makes a strong case for vigorous exercise if and when you can do it. Now, researchers determined that even little bursts of vigorous exercise can significantly reduce someone's risk of eight different diseases: dementia, type 2 diabetes, fatty liver disease, chronic respiratory disease, chronic kidney disease, immune-mediated inflammatory diseases, major cardiovascular events, and atrial fibrillation. We're not talking about complicated training programs here. Just work with what you can into your everyday life. If you are breathless and unable to speak in complete sentences, then you've hit the mark. I'm Dr. Sanjay Gupta, helping you live a better life.
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Well, Thompson, Connecticut has a 4th of July parade stepping off Saturday morning at 9 o'clock in North Grosvenordale. And in North Brookfield, they've got a 4th of July celebration on the Common Saturday from 1 until 5 with free kids' activities, including a bounce house, a bouncy obstacle course, some live music, a dunk tank. Oh, I'm sure it was easy to get volunteers for that dunk tank this weekend, some family activities, and a bonfire scheduled for 8 p.m. on the North Brookfield Common. That is on Saturday, the actual 4th of July. Let them know you heard about it here on 98.9.

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Her name is Stella Lefty. Now, she's from Chicago, but this song is about trading the Windy City for the East Coast, hopping on a train here in Boston to take a relationship to the next level. Here is Stella Lefty on 98.9 Nash Icon.

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That's Luke Bryan on 98.9 Nash Icon, one half of that co-headlining tour that we want to send you and a guest to in Las Vegas. Luke and Jason Aldean with John Party and Chase Matthew as the openers. 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
1: It's time for Season 6 of Worcester Red Sox Baseball. The Woo Sox would like to thank their following partners: Assumption University, Atlas Distributors, Corporate Credit Union Association, Country Bank, DCU, Fallon Health, Flexcon, Hanover Insurance, Polar Beverages, Rodenheiser, St. Gobain Abrasives, Table Talk Pies, UMass Memorial, Unibank, Worcester Regional Chamber of Commerce, and Wormtown Brewery. Now let's go to the ballpark for Season 6 of Worcester Red Sox Baseball.
2: Another hot and humid night here in the Salt City of Syracuse, New York, as we get set for Game 3 of this six-game series at NBT Bank Stadium between the Worcester Red Sox and the Syracuse Mets. Woo Sox, they've won the first two games of this series. They've won three in a row overall, and they look to return to 500 overall in the season as we get set for some Thursday night baseball here in Central New York. Glad to have you with us, everybody. Alongside Alex Jensen, I'm Jim Kane. Nate Eckel is our producer tonight back in the flagship in Worcester, Massachusetts. Woo Sox, 39-40 overall and 3-5 here in the second half. Syracuse is 4-4 in half number two at 42-41 overall. It was a one-run win for the Woo Sox, a big swing in the ninth inning following a 30-minute rain delay in the ninth inning. That came off the bat of Alan Castro that proved to be the game-deciding swing off Dan Hammer, as Alan Castro had two RBI singles last night as part of the 6-5 win. And Alex, as you look at this Woo Sox team coming into play tonight, it'll be another bullpen game with Devin Sweet on the mound, as this lineup will go up against Jonah Tong, who's had a tough go of it here with Syracuse this season, an ERA approaching 6 and 13 starts after a fantastic breakout 2025 campaign, and a chance for the Woo Sox to continue this momentum that started back on Sunday in the win in the finale against Toledo. But when you look at Alan Castro in particular and what he's done to carry this offense, it's really been incredible to watch, and just the improvement from him from month to month, all the strikeouts in the first month of the season, the gradual improvement that we saw in the month of May. It culminated with an outstanding month of June, and his month of July got off to a great start here last night.
3: Yeah, you mentioned it. The strikeouts have come down. The amount of pitches he's seen per plate appearance have gone up, and as a result, his batting average is all the way up now to 240. I mean, as of just 2 weeks ago, he was below the Mendoza line, Castro was. And I think there's a couple reasons for that. One, the weather is heating up, and with that, most bats tend to heat up. But I thought Iggy Suarez made a great point last week. We referenced it a couple of times during the homestand, but he's starting to gain an understanding of the way that guys are attacking him at this level. Here at AAA, you don't always get the biggest stuff on the mound. You do get some of that, but you get guys that know how to attack your weaknesses, and they do it over and over and over again until you can beat it. So I think Alan Castro heating up here over the last few weeks tells us that he's starting to make some adjustments, and he's maturing as a hitter.
2: In his last 26 games, Alan Castro is hitting .327 with 16 RBIs, and he has reached in 13 consecutive games. And we'll look to get that consecutive on-base streak going and continuing tonight, as he is Worcester's right fielder. He'll bat sixth for Iggy Suarez's team tonight. We'll get you the full starting lineups a little bit later on here the pregame show. It is muggy, it is soupy, it is hot yet again as we approach the 4th of July weekend here in Syracuse. Already a better turnout tonight than we had in each of the first two games of this series. They will have postgame fireworks tonight, tomorrow, and Saturday, of course, here at NBT Bank Stadium. So again, your pitching matchup tonight, Devin Sweet, who will make his 6th start of the season. He's 1-4 with a 4.95 ERA. He's made 24 appearances. And Jonah Tong, as we mentioned, making his 14th start. He's 1-5, a 5.95 ERA. No Andrew Kisner in the lineup tonight for the Woo Sox. Mickey Gasper will do the catching in his second game back following his option from the big leagues. But boy, the catching room is quite crowded these days here with the Woo Sox, and when we come back, you will hear from Andrew Kisner, one of the newest members of this team. That conversation comes your way next on the 98.9 Nash Icon Woo Sox Radio Network.
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0: We're back in Syracuse getting set for game three of this series, Woo Sox and the Mets at NBT Bank Stadium. Jim Kane joined by one of the newest members of this Woo Sox team. It is Andrew Kisner joining us in the pregame show today. And well, it's been a little more than a week for you here in the Red Sox organization, Andrew. And why don't we just start with how this first week and a half has been acclimating for you here in this organization?
1: Well, first off, thanks for having me on. You know, the Red Sox are a top organization in the game, so it's no surprise that, you know, the AAA team here is run extremely well, top down. Players are great. Coaching staff has been excellent. Communication's been great. So it's really made the transition, you know, switching teams midseason very easy for me to just kind of fall right into place and just keep going.
0: For you, this is not the first time that you've done this. This happened to you last year, too, in the national system, then going over to the Giants halfway through. So you've got experience the switch midseason. But what are some of those challenges? I know you just said it's been seamless. The staff, the players have been really good here. But, you know, I would have to imagine, like, life-wise, logistically, and maybe even some baseball things, there are some challenges, too, with literally halfway through joining a brand-new organization.
1: Well, the biggest logistical thing for me is I have a 9-month-old baby now. So
0: congratulations.
1: Thank you. So really, that's the biggest logistical thing I have to deal with, is how do I get my wife and the baby, move them around the country. But, you know, we can figure that out. My wife, she's a beast. So she takes care of all those logistics, handles all that. But as far as the baseball side, the number one thing for me is always, how quick can I learn the pitching staff? That's always the number one thing for me. Because that's how you really impact these games the most. Offense is offense. Like, you're facing different arms every day. Like, I have the same process offensively to, like, game prep, study the pitchers, go in, implement the game plan. That's pretty consistent. But learning a new staff is the number one challenge for me. And it's something I've gotten good at over the years, bouncing team to team, because you pick up, you know, what really works to learn those guys as fast as possible, and that's what I'm doing.
0: And I would imagine this is where having a crowded catching room, which you guys now do have, might work to your advantage in that sense, right? Probably trying to pick the brain of the likes of Matt Theis and Jason DeLay. Now Mickey Gasper joins the fold. You know, what's your relationship been like, you know, getting to know those guys and acclimating yourselves to, you know, this catching group here in Worcester?
1: Yeah, it's been great so far. You know, I played against those guys for a long time now, even back, you know, into the college days. So, you know, I have a somewhat of a history with them just from playing against them. But it obviously, you know, it makes things a lot easier when you're coming into a new team, learning a new staff, to have, like, experienced veteran players that know how to communicate, like, the necessary information. And kind of cut out all that fluff. So they're always good resources to lean on, you know, guys that have obviously been here all year and caught this stuff.
0: And you've played plenty of games in the big leagues, and I think a lot of people will point to your time in St. Louis as the backup to Yadier Molina. And it's probably a loaded question, and you could probably go on and on. But what were some of the things that you took away from being Yadi's teammate, being in that catching room with him in your time with the Cardinals?
1: I get this. This is like my number one question that I always get asked. And, you know, it's going to kind of sound simple, but the number one thing I picked up just working with Yadi, watching Yadi, is the game preparation and how he goes about, like, spring training, how he goes about the pregame, how he goes about his prep every day. His level of focus on just the small details was so elite that it made everything so slow in the game, you know. So between the white lines, you want to just kind of let the instincts take over, you know, go through with the scouting report and just have everything seamless. But in order to do that, you have to be extremely prepared. And that's one thing I learned watching Yadi and, you know, obviously getting a lot of his help over the years I was in St. Louis, is you have to have an elite level of preparation in order to go between the white lines and perform.
0: We're talking with Andrew Kisner on the pregame show today. In your time last year with the Giants, you ended up catching Kyle Harrison's last start before he was traded to the Red Sox. And obviously he's putting together an all-star campaign right now for the Milwaukee Brewers. Take us behind the scenes, I guess, of, you know, what it was like getting to work with him for the limited amount of time that you did. And, man, it's been quite a season for him, really bursting out of the scene this year.
1: Yeah, no, he's having a heck of a year. You know, Milwaukee's, they're historically been very good at, like, you know, taking guys that have not, I don't want to say struggling, but guys that, you know, haven't been performing up to what they are capable of and really getting the best out of them. So kudos to Milwaukee for doing that. And, you know, you see the things that, you know, there's little things he's changed, but just facing him and obviously catching him, like, you know, he has a lot of like stuff potential. The key was just how does he maximize, you know, throwing strikes, attacking the zone, and really using his best pitches more often. And I think that's what he's doing now. And, you know, it's no surprise that he's having a lot of success.
0: All right. Lastly, and probably most importantly, how often does your last name get botched by people? Because it's K-N-I-Z-N-E-R.
1: Correct.
0: Kisner. That has to get old, but you're probably at a point in your life where you just kind of roll with it, I would think.
1: Yeah, after 31 years of a kind of crazy last name, I've heard everything. So as long as you can get something close to Kisner or something that sounds along those lines, like, I'll at least turn my head and, you know, expect that you're talking to me. But, you know, it's great to have a unique last name. I don't know many people with the last name Kisner spelled like that. So I guess it's unique, and, you know, you just learn to live with it.
0: Certainly do. Well, Andrew, thanks so much for the time. We really appreciate it.
1: Thank you. Thanks for having me.
0: We got more coming up on the 98.9 Nash Icon Blue Sox Radio Network.
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7: Warm Thursday night here in the Salt City of Syracuse, New York. Blue Sox are going for their fourth consecutive win after taking the first two games here in Syracuse, 15-5 on Tuesday and 6-5 in a close ball game last night. The eventual game-winning hit delivered by Alan Castro in the top of the ninth inning. Let's get to the starting lineups. First for the Woo Sox at 39-40 overall. They are 3-5 in the second half of International League play. And Iggy Suarez will lead off with Braden Ward in center field. Vinny Capra will bat second and play shortstop. Mickey Gaspard, his second game back with the Woo Sox since being optioned from the big leagues, is doing the catching and batting third. Jason DeLay back in the cleanup spot is the DH. And over his last eight games, he's batting .333 with nine RBIs. Mikey Romero, two home runs on Tuesday, is in the five spot and playing second base, followed by Alan Castro, red hot, seven RBIs this week, and has gone 6-for-11. He's in right field and batting sixth. Tyler McDonough, he of five home runs in 18 AAA games here in 2026, will bat seventh in Rome left field, followed by Nathan Hickey, who makes his second start of the series at first base, batting eighth. And Max Ferguson, riding a five-game hitting streak, will bat ninth and play third base for the third consecutive night. Devin Sweet is on the mound to start a bullpen game for the Woo Sox. He's making start number six. Overall, he's 1-4 with a 4.95 ERA, 24 total appearances and 5 starts. And Sweet will be followed by a parade of WooSox pitchers. The WooSox this year in bullpen games are 9-10. Now for the AAA affiliate of the New York Mets, that's the Syracuse Mets, who have been very good at home this week notwithstanding. They are 26-18 here at NBT Bank Stadium. The Mets, 42-41 overall, will lead off with Luis Robert Jr. in center field, and we'll get you the rest of the Syracuse lineup after the national anthem here at NBT Bank Stadium. So it's the Mets lineup, and then first pitch coming up right after this break on the 98.9 Nash Icon WooSox Radio Network.
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7: Alex Jensen, Jim Kane back with you here in Syracuse, New York, as we await the home team, the Syracuse Mets, to take the field on this Thursday night for game 3 of 6 this week between the WooSox and the Mets. Let's get you that starting lineup now for Syracuse, as posted by acting manager John Nagowski. Luis Robert is rehabbing a back injury. He's in center field for the second time this week and leading off 24 games in the big leagues this year, was batting .224 at the time of his injury. Another big league rehabber bats second. That's the DH, Jorge Polanco, who's trying to bounce back from a left Achilles and ankle injury. Just 14 games in the big leagues this year, he's batting second, and the designated hitter, Jiwon Bae, is at second base and batting third. He's swung the bat very well against the WooSox this year. MJ Melendez in the cleanup spot will play in left field. The struggling slugger, Ryan Clifford, is at first base and batting in the five spot. He's got the highest strikeout rate amongst qualified International League hitters. He's playing at first base. Jared Oliva is in right field and batting sixth, followed by Vidal Brujan, the third baseman in the seventh spot. Hayden Sanger is doing the catching and batting eighth. And Zach Short makes the start at short, his second start of the series. He came in as a defensive replacement for Yanni Hernandez last night, and he bats ninth. And again, we'll play shortstop. And the right-hander, Jonah Tong, on the mound. He has scuffled of late. He was very good against the WooSox on opening day at Polar Park. The 23-year-old out of Canada held the WooSox to just one hit over four scoreless innings with four strikeouts. However, over 13 starts this year, that is his only scoreless start. He's faced the WooSox two other times. Back on April 21st, he got the win with 5 1/3 innings of one-run ball and struck out 9, but the Woo Sox got to him for 3 runs on 5 hits over 4 2/3 on April 26th. He's coming off a 6-inning performance at Lehigh Valley last week. Allowed 2 runs on 4 hits over his 6 innings, but the start before that, he was hit around by the Norfolk Tides, allowing 7 runs on 8 hits in 3 innings. He is currently the Mets' top prospect, thanks to graduations. It's a high arm angle, the outstanding changeup with the curve. He's drawn comparisons to Tim Lincecum because of his arsenal and the way he delivers, and made his big league debut last year, a meteoric rise starting the season at Double A Binghamton. He went 8-5 with a 1.59 ERA there, and because of all the injuries in the Mets rotation, he was pushed into action in the major leagues, made 5 starts with the Metropolitans, and went 2-3 with a 7.71 ERA. He is ready to make his 14th start this season as Braden Ward comes to the plate. It's a warm but very clear night for baseball here in the Salt City of Syracuse, New York. Blue Sox are going for their 4th consecutive win against the Mets, who have lost 3 of their last 4. And here for the play-by-play, once again, is Jim Kane.
13: All right, Alex, thanks so much. Braden Ward is ready to rock and roll, as is Jonah Tong. And the right-hander working out of the windup, his first pitch is taken high. Ball one, and off we go at 6:38 p.m. on a warm Thursday night in the Salt City. Clear skies, the lights are on. Really good crowd here at NBT Bank Stadium. Ward hitting 228. The 1-0 is taken inside. Home plate umpire is Sean Sparling. Macon Hammond is the crew chief and first base umpire, with Mickey Smith the umpire at third. Third baseman Bruhan in on the cut of the grass as the 2-0 is inside. Did that hit him? Braden Ward says it did, but that's a foul ball. It hit off the knob of his bat. Blue Sox in their red tops yet again, with white letters and numbers, the City of Worcester emblem on the left sleeve. The 2-1 from Tong is swung on in line into right field and down for a base hit for Braden Ward. So Ward, leading off for the 38th time this season, has now reached safely in 37 of his last 42 starts. And the Woo Sox have the leadoff man aboard to begin the night.
7: When he gets on to start an inning, it really gets the wheels turning for this Woo Sox offense. Let's quickly set the Mets defensively. Hayden Sanger is behind the plate. Ryan Clifford at first. Jiwon Bae at second. Zach Short at short. Vidal Bruhan at third.
13: Here's Vinny Capra, right-handed hitter. From the stretch, the pitch is taken on the inside corner for strike one.
7: And in the outfield for Syracuse, MJ Melendez in left, Luis Robert Jr. in center, and Jared Aloha over in right.
13: These Mets have committed 63 errors in 83 games. 0-1. A pickoff throw to check on Braden Ward, who is the league leader in stolen bases with 36. He's been caught 5 times. Ward didn't have a hit last night, but reached on an error and also walked, scored a couple of runs, and stole a base. He scored on a wild pitch in the third inning. A long pause in the 0-1 is taken high by Capra, who's hitting 264 with 6 home runs. The latest home run for him came on Sunday against Toledo. Woo Sox, they've been at the bottom of the league in homers all season, but starting to see the ball leave the ballpark of late as the 1-1 misses outside. They've hit 10 home runs over their last 6 games. They hit 4 in the opener on Tuesday, 2 from Mikey Romero and 2 from Alan Castro. Tyler McDonough slugged a solo shot in the second inning last night. 2-1 is outside and low as Tong misses with a changeup. 3 balls and a strike. Vinny Capra was hitless last night but did work a walk. Woo Sox were out hit 12-6 last night and still won 6-5. Another pickoff throw to check on Braden Ward, so that is disengagement number 2. Now let's see if he tries to take off here. Middle infielders at double play depth, the second baseman Bay and the shortstop Shorts. Downfield straight away on Capra. Tong comes set, another pickoff throw, it's safe as Braden Ward, and that is the third disengagement, and so Ward will get second base. Well, Alex, I can't recall many times where we've seen that since the disengagement rules have been put into place. And certainly understand the gamble there trying to get him, but it winds up technically being a balk. And now Ward is in scoring position as the 3-1 is swung on and looped into right center field. That's down for a base hit. Ward is being waved around. Throw from Oliva goes into second base, and Ward crosses the plate. So that third pickoff proving costly immediately for Jonah Tong. It's an RBI single for Vinny Capra to give the Woo Sox a 1-0 lead here in the first.
7: I'll tell you what else has proved costly for Tong in this inning. That's falling behind. 2-1 on Ward, a single. 3-1 on Capra, another single with the balk mixed in. Throwing strikes has been a problem for him this year. A walk rate over 13%.
13: Here's Mickey Gasper, switch hitter batting left-handed, and the first pitch is a breaking ball that catches the outside corner for a strike. Again, the rule is you are allowed to make a pickoff throw a third time, but you need to get the base runner out. If you do not, it's technically a balk, and the runner gets second. That was the case with Braden Ward. The one to Gasper is up and in underneath his hands. The fastball missing at 93. One ball and one strike. Then Vinny Capra on the next pitch with an RBI single, his 36th run batted in. The 1-1 to Gasper will have to wait as they check on Vinny Capra, who has stolen 8 bases this season. Woo Sox first run brought to you by National Grid. They remind you to be safe in your home with this easy tip. If a storm is approaching, charge your cell phone, laptop, and other devices in case of a power outage. As the 1-1 to Gasper is fouled straight back. And the count now 1-2. Mickey playing in his second game back with the Woo Sox after he was optioned on Sunday. Gasper was on base 3 times last night. The single and 2 walks. He scored the game-winning run in the 9th inning. The 1-2 swung on and fouled back again. Got a high fastball and Mickey was able to spoil it. Mickey's got long red sleeves underneath his red jersey on this humid night in Syracuse. 91 degrees at first pitch here at NBT Bank Stadium. 1-2 is swung on and popped up. Left side, it's the shortstop Shorts with a step on the outfield grass, making a two-handed grab for the first down here in the top of the first.
7: 91 degrees outside. Only 89 in the booth, though, Jim.
13: So only 89.
7: We're off to a good start.
13: We did touch 90 on the thermostat. AC's been broke all week. Here's Jason DeLay, right-hand batter. First pitch is high and away for ball one.
7: At least in this room it is.
13: We could keep our door open, but then who would want to hear us yapping for 2.5 hours?
7: Only our audience.
13: Only our audience, that's right. The AC does work in other parts of the press box, including the hallway. The 1-0 is a breaking ball that misses down and in on DeLay. Right-hand batting DH is hitting .244 with 2 home runs, but he's been awesome lately as DeLay has reached in 12 consecutive games. Hitting .333 in that span. 2-0 is swung on and popped back foul to our right. Countdown 2-1. See some Red Sox fans sitting in a suite off to our right.
7: Walking around the concourse earlier today, I saw an old blue Worcester jersey.
13: We saw a gentleman last night when we got back to the hotel with a Woo Sox hat on in the lobby. Pitch to DeLay, misses inside. A changeup from Tong. 3 balls and a strike. As we know, Red Sox fans travel well. 1-0 Worcester in the top of the first. Capra leads off first, prompting another pickoff throw, and he's back in with a dive. Do you hear music in the background?
7: I do.
13: I wonder if that's our friends from Bird Zerk. Our pal Dominic is here tonight. The 3-1 is very high, ball four, and gets away from the catcher, Singer. Trotting to second goes Capra. No further advance for him, but it's a base on balls drawn by Jason DeLay. And all WooSox base on balls are brought to you by Big Blue Bug Solutions, the official pest control of the Worcester Red Sox.
7: This was nowhere close from Jonah Tong. He has battled his command here so far tonight. You know, it's shocking, Jim, looking at his numbers after what we saw him do on opening night in his first two starts against the WooSox. I mean, he was dominant. He has not thrown enough strikes this year.
13: A quick visit from A.J. Sanger, the pitching coach. And he was dominant last year where he was the Mets Minor League Pitcher of the Year. And he was also the Minor League Baseball Pitching Prospect of the Year. He led all of Minor League Baseball in both strikeouts and ERA. Between AA and AAA, he was 10-5 with a 1.43 ERA. Has not been the same guy this year. Here's Mikey Romero, left-hand batter, takes the first pitch strike, a changeup on the outside corner, and it's nothing at one. Mikey is 1-for-7 lifetime off Tong. Back in the lineup after he had the day off yesterday. The pitch is swung on and skied high in the air to right field. Oliva drifting back near the track, now settles underneath it, and he makes the catch. Capra is going to tag and move to third. There will not be a relay throw, so Capra does advance 90 feet. So Romero just got under that. That thing, I thought that was a routine can of corn, but Oliva near the edge of the warning track making the play. So runners at the corners with two down for Alan Castro.
7: I think Tong just got in on him a little bit. Couldn't quite get the barrel to it. If he did, that ball's sitting in the weeds out there.
13: WooSox lead 1-0 here in the first inning. Here's Alan Castro, this team's hottest hitter. First pitch is swung on and missed. Challenge time there from Tong as he climbed the ladder with a 92-mile-an-hour fastball, and it's 0-1. Castro hitting .240 with 8 home runs. Two of those long balls coming on Tuesday. He's knocked in 7 runs in the series. The kick and the pitch is swung on and tipped foul off the glove of Sanger, the catcher. Yeah, Castro in the hole, it's 0-2. The numbers are incredible for him, no matter how you slice him. 400 average over his last 9 games, .327 his last 26. He has reached in 13 straight games, but he's had his struggles against Jonah Tong. He is 0-for-4 with 4 strikeouts against this pitcher. First and third, 2 down, and the 0-2 from Tong is taken up and away at 92 for ball one. The at-bats have just been outstanding for Alan Castro. RBI single in the third inning last night off Zach Thornton. And then the game-winning swing, the RBI single off Dan Hammer in the ninth. The 1-2 is swung on and lifted to left field. Playable for Melendez, now jogging in. He's still coming on, but he is there to put it away. He misread this fly ball, but is able to track it down. And the inning is over. WooSox strand two, but they grab a run on the Capra single. And they will take a 1-0 lead into the bottom of the first inning here in Syracuse on the 98.9 Nash Icon WooSox Radio Network.
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13: Bottom of the first at NBT Bank Stadium. As we play here on the second day of July, WooSox have won three straight. They've got a 1-0 lead for Devin Sweet as he makes his sixth start of the season, 25th outing, a 4.95 ERA. Luis Robert Jr. continuing his big league rehab, leading it off, and the first pitch is taken inside by the big right-hand batter, ball one. Robert did not play last night. He had four at-bats on Tuesday. He went 1-for-3 with a walk and an infield hit, as the 1-0 was taken for a strike on the inside corner from Sweet. Sweet making his first start in nearly a month. You have to go back to June 4th when he started against Buffalo at Polar Park. The 1-1 is swung on and grounded on one hop to third. It's snared by Ferguson moving to his left. And his long throw across the diamond is there in time to get Robert for the first down of the inning.
7: Let's get you that Woo Sox defense. Mickey Gasper is making the start behind the plate for Iggy Suarez and company. Nathan Hickey over at first. Mikey Romero's at second. Vinny Capra, the shortstop. Max Ferguson over at third. The outfield from left to right. Tyler McDonough, Braden Ward, and Alan Castro.
13: Here is another big league rehabber. It's Jorge Polanco. First pitch is taken up and in by the switch hitter batting left-handed. There's been some discussion about Jorge Polanco and how the Mets will utilize him when he eventually does return. Signed a 2-year, $40 million deal in the offseason as the 1-0 is fouled back to our left. And it caroms down into the seating bowl where a fan sitting seven rows back makes a nice play off the ricochet. The sound that these foul balls make off the wall sort of sounds like it hits off the tin of the Green Monster. Same type of material on the building here at NBT Bank Stadium. One ball, one strike. The pitch is taken high. A slider missing from Sweets. Two balls and one strike. But back to Jorge Polanco. This guy was an infielder, but there's some talk that he might be a DH, but he does rejoin the Mets. The kick in the 2-1 is swung on and skied high in the air to right field. Back is Castro onto the warning track near the wall, but this ball is gone. Jorge Polanco in the third game of his rehab assignment takes Devin Sweet deep. Polanco got a fastball at the top of the zone and hit a sky-scraping fly ball that cleared the wall in right. And just like that, we're tied at one.
7: How about a 46-degree launch angle?
13: So Devin Sweet gives up home run number six of his season. Here is Jiwon Bae, left-handed hitter. First pitch is a fastball that clips the outside corner for his strike. Last year with the Mariners, this guy was really good in the postseason, but in the regular season, he had 26 home runs. Jorge Polanco. Bases empty, one down, and the 0-1 offering is swung on and popped up in the shallow left. Near the line, McDonough sprinting in, still coming on. He is there now, and he makes the grab for the second down here in the bottom of the first.
7: Well, Jorge Polanco, we talked about his numbers last year. It was the right time for him to do that, hit 26 home runs, because that probably made him an extra $10 million, $20 million. plus three homers in the postseason.
13: That's some really big swings for Seattle. We were talking about this the other night, and I think it bears repeating. You look at what the Mets did in the offseason, bringing in Luis Robert Jr. and Jorge Polanco and Freddy Peralta and Bo Bichette. As the first pitch to MJ Melendez is bounced foul over by Paige Lawrence and Bobby Stachura at the very end of the Wu Sox dugout first base side. But you made this point the other day. Practically all of those moves up until now have not panned out at all. The 0-1 is swung on and missed. Good changeup there from Sweet, and it's nothing and two.
7: Well, David Stearns was very honest about this, about the fact that he feels like he overlooked the injury history of some of the players he brought in, like a Luis Robert Jr.
13: A lot of talent, but obviously injury prone, as the 0-2 misses up and away to Melendez, 1-2.
7: And obviously it's been a disastrous season in Queens.
13: Mets are idle today, as are the Red Sox. One ball and two strikes. The kick and the pitch is swung on and golfed high in the air, deep down the right field line towards the corner, but this ball will hook foul.
7: Now, New York, it's starting to get a little ugly too, Jim, because after the firing of Carlos Mendoza, there's a lot of people coming out with their opinions about what's going on in the clubhouse.
13: Steve Cohen said this week that Francisco Lindor and Juan Soto are on better terms as the 1-2 is fouled back, but there are all sorts of issues that stemmed from the chemistry and relationships on last year's team. They shipped out Brandon Nimmo and they made a bunch of moves, but nothing has worked so far as the 1-2 is swung on and roped down the right field line towards the corner. Over is Castro, but this ball is foul. Not a ton of foul ground down the right field line here in Syracuse, but MJ Melendez just found it as he makes the walk back towards the batter's box. Top of the hour, let's pause for station ID here with the 98.9 Nash Icon Wu Sox Radio Network.
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13: A lengthy battle here for MJ Melendez. He's fouled off three straight. This will be pitch number 7 that he sees from Devin Sweets. Here it is. And it misses outside. 2 balls and 2 strikes. Delighted to have you with us, everybody. Jim Kane alongside Alex Jensen from Syracuse, New York. Wu Sox and Mets tied at 1. The 2-2 is swung on and hit in the air to deep right field. Castro is back onto the track, looking up, and it's gone. MJ Melendez mashes home run number 4. That is the second home run of this inning for Syracuse. And the Mets now on top 2-1.
7: That's the third home run Melendez has hit in 8 career at-bats against Devin Sweet. Trying to front door a changeup, and it just got a little bit too much of the plate.
13: Here's Ryan Clifford. Certainly has some pop. First pitch to the left-hand batter is low and outside for ball 1. Ryan Clifford, 14 home runs this season. The pitch is waved down and missed as he was way out in front of a changeup. 1 ball and 1 strike. Last night, Ryan Clifford did something that he has rarely done this season, and that is not strike out as the 1-1 misses up and away. Ryan Clifford comes into tonight with the highest strikeout rate in the league. He has struck out the most times in this league. 117 Ks for Clifford. 2-1 from Sweets. He is swung on and hit high in the air down the left field line. Racing over is Ferguson into foul ground, and he makes the catch near the tarp. And the side is retired. Nice play by Max Ferguson. Had to travel a long way to get this pop-up. And in the end, Clifford retired to end the inning. A couple of solo shots off Devin Sweet, one from Jorge Polanco and another from MJ Melendez. And Syracuse on top, 2-1 after one on the 98.9 Nash Icon WUSOX Radio Network.
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13: Top two in Syracuse. WUSOX down 2-1. As Tyler McDonough will lead things off against Jonah Tong. The right-hander's first pitch is taken inside at 92 by the switch hitter batting left-handed. Bottom third of the order to McDonough, Nathan Hickey, and Max Ferguson. McDonough homered last night. The 1-0 pitch is a swing and a miss as McDonough was fooled on this curveball from Tong. He was caught in between. McDonough, 4 home runs in his last 10 games. Here's the pitch. And McDonough takes another breaking ball, this one for a strike. And it's 1-2. McDonough with the WUSOX hitting .277. OPS over 1,000 in 18 games. Third baseman Brujan backing up near the shortstop position. Here's the 1-2. And McDonough takes a little bit low, but it will be challenged by the catcher Hayden Sanger. Again, Sean Sparling calling the balls and strikes tonight, and ABS says this was a strike. Fairly good-looking changeup from Jonah Tong. So some good off-speed stuff that he just showed off there to Tyler McDonough as he picks up his first punch-up.
7: That was a really good sequence. Couple of breaking balls for the strike, and then you think you're going to see it again? Nope, here's the changeup. Perfectly placed.
13: Here's Nathan Hickey from the left side. First pitch is taken outside for ball one at 93. Jonah Tong has made 3 starts for the Mets this year. 1-2 in those 3 outings. The pitch is a strike at 92, right down the middle to Hickey. Went 3 1/3, gave up 4 runs on 5 hits on June 2nd in Seattle. That was his last big league appearance. The pitch is up near the hands of Nathan Hickey. 2 balls and a strike. The Mets will open up a series in Atlanta tomorrow night. 2-1. Hickey swings and pops it foul, third base side and out of play.
7: Atlanta's been scuffling.
13: Atlanta, despite their recent struggles, they've dropped 7 of 10, but they're still 16 games over 500. First place in the NL East. Mets have the second worst record in the National League. They are 15 games below 500 at 36-51. 2-2 to Hickey. It is swung on and roped down the right field line, but it hooks foul. as it one hops off the warning track and off the sidewall. Karen played by Oliva, the right fielder. He lobs it to some kiddos on the turf berm that they have down the right field line.
7: The Phillies are only three games back now.
13: Phillies have won 7 of 10. The pitch is swung on and hit high and deep to right field. Turning around, Oliva.

0: very high for ball one.
1: That was swung on, gone.
0: Moose Sox have been home run happy the last couple of weeks. The pitch showing bunt is Ferguson, but he bunts it foul third base side over by the Syracuse dugout. All Moose Sox home runs are brought to you by the Diamond Auto Group, the exclusive car dealership and manufacturer of the Worcester Red Sox. So tied at two, and the 1-1 is taken up and in, a changeup missing from Tong. As Max Ferguson makes his third straight start at third base. Ferguson playing in his 25th game with the Woo Sox, hitting 200 with two homers. 2-1 is taken south of the knees at 94 miles an hour. That's the 12th home run given up by Jonah Tong. This is his 14th starts. It's a very high number. The pitch is swung on and popped up behind home plate. The catcher Singer gets rid of his mask, jogging towards the backstop, but he runs out of room. And now the count full on Ferguson. Moose Sox have now hit 11 home runs over their last seven games. Top of the order, Braden Ward is on deck. And the payoff delivery to Max Ferguson. Here it is. And it's down and in, ball four, as Tong misses with a 95-mile-an-hour fastball. That's the second guy that he's walked tonight. And the lineup will turn over for Braden Ward. Ward smacked a single into right field to begin the ball game. The first pitch is swung on and grounded up the third baseline, but it will roll foul. That ball had a ton of English on it. Cue shot off the end of the bat as Ward was out in front of a curveball. Who sucks this season when they hit at least one home run are 20-10. Pitch to Ward is waved at and missed. Another breaking ball, and it's nothing at two. There is some stretching in the Syracuse bullpen. A couple of guys up and moving as Tong is up over 40 pitches. One on, one out. 0-2 offering is waved down and missed as Braden Ward chases a breaking ball that was in the dirt. That is strikeout number two for Tong and the second out of the inning.
1: That over-the-top delivery can be so deceptive. That curveball just, I mean, it's a true 12-6.
0: Well, you pointed this out earlier, but he was a big Tim Lincecum fan growing up, and you can see some of that in his delivery as the first pitch to Vinny Capra is popped up on the right side. Second baseman Bay calling for it, moving into foul territory, and he makes the grab. And the inning is over. Woo Sox lead Ferguson at first base, but they get a big fly from Nathan Hickey. And after an inning and a half at NBT Bank Stadium, the Woo Sox and the Mets are tied at two. On the 98.9 Nash Icon Woo Sox Radio Network.
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3: Bottom of the second inning here in Syracuse. WooSox and the Mets are tied at two. WooSox baseball is presented by Convenient MD Urgent Care. Major League care for your minor league injuries. We mentioned earlier that Bird Zirk is here. And Bird Zirk is, he's a man dressed up as a big bird with green and purple and yellow feathers. It's very similar to the Superstar gig where they come out and they do their shenanigans between innings. So Bird Zirk was messing around with Max Ferguson at third base between innings. And he took Max Ferguson's glove, and he hopped on the bed of a truck and then rolled off the field. And Ferguson was looking around going, I don't have a glove. Tyler Uberstein into the game. First pitch misses outside to Jared Oliva, ball one.
4: And then he threw the glove into the stands.
3: There's a lot going on there. 1-0 from Ubi. He is swung on and missed. Sinker at 91. So Devin Sweep goes the first inning. He gave up the two home runs to Jorge Polanco and MJ Melendez. Uberstein from the windup he throws. And Oliva cuts and misses, laying on a sinker at 94. And it's 1-2.
4: Max Ferguson does have a glove, by the way. He's not playing third base without a glove. So I have the sneaking suspicion, Jim, that was not his glove that ended up in the stands. Just a thought.
3: Came awfully close to the start of the inning before he got a glove as the 1-2 misses inside. He was looking towards the WooSox dugout, looking around. He had his palms up to the sky to say, hey, someone's going to give me a glove before we start this inning. Came awfully close. 2-2 pitch is swung on and hit high in the air to left center field and shallow. Braden Ward comes darting in. Ward is there. He reaches up and puts it away. For the first down for Tyler Uberstein, who is now pitching in this relief role. Uberstein spent a good chunk of time at the IL with right shoulder inflammation. Uberstein, a 3.78 ERA in six appearances. He's only made one start. Now facing Vidal Brujan. Switch hitter batting left-handed. First pitch is taken low, ball one. First appearance for Uberstein since Saturday. Gave up three runs on five hits in an inning of work. The pitch is a backdoor sweeper in for a strike. 1-1 the count on Brujan, who is hitting .228 with one home run and 11 runs batted in 32 games. He has reached in five straights. The pitch is a fastball that just misses the outside corner at 95. We've seen Uberstein pitch in late game situations over the last couple of weeks. The 2-1 is outside. And you wonder if maybe tonight he might be in a bulk relief role. He was a starter all of last year. He was the WooSox most valuable pitcher in 2025. 3-1 is fouled back to the screen by Brujan, and the count is full.
4: They gave the WooSox four innings a couple of weeks ago in Lehigh Valley, so something like that could be on the table.
3: Made his major league debut on Easter Sunday at Fenway against the Padres. Looking to get back to the big leagues, Tyler Uberstein. Payoff pitch is swung on and grounded softly left side. It's Ferguson, the third baseman, in the shift to field and fire to first in time for the second out of the inning.
4: Good thing he's got his glove.
3: You know, I feel pretty confident that he may have been able to make a play without a glove there. Ball was not hit all that hard.
4: It was not. Well, you're ruining the purpose of my joke.
3: They call that a dad joke out of you. First pitch to Hayden Singer is a sweeper that drops in for a cold strike.
4: I'm finally qualified to do it.
3: You sure are, my friend. Just a couple of guys being dads up here. 0-1 is swung on and foul tip, held on to by Gasper, and it's nothing in two.
4: As is your pregame guest today, Andrew Kisner.
3: That's right. Spent a long time chatting about being new dads as he and his wife welcomed a baby boy 9 months ago, Grant Lewis Kisner. 0-2 is a fastball taken for a called third strike right down the middle. Good morning, good afternoon, good night, says Tyler Uberstein to Hayden Singer. And Ubi comes on and retires the side in order in the second. Tied at two as we go to the third here in Syracuse, New York, on the 98.9 Nash Icon WooSox Radio Network.
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3: Blue Sox and the Mets tied in two as we move along to the third inning on a beautiful summer night here in the Salt City, albeit warm. But we long for days like this when there are 2 feet of snow on the ground. Mickey Gasper leads it off, and here's Alex with the play-by-play.
4: Here's Jonah Tong to the plate, and he misses inside. Ball one, Mickey Gasper, Jason DeLay, and Mikey Romero for the Woo Sox here in the third. Gasper a pop-out to short in the first inning. He is 0-for-1. Batting from the left side, and Tong out of the windup, the 1-0. Swung on and hit high and deep to right field, and not moving is Oliva. He is only a spectator. This ball is way out of here. Over the Salt City deck and right. And Mickey Gasper has his first home run since early May. It's a long solo shot to right field, and the Woo Sox are back on top. 3-2 Worcester here in the third. Boy, Oliva barely moved. And Gasper got all of that one, a towering drive on a curveball. Second home run for the Woo Sox tonight off of Tong.
3: I think this swing may have broken TrackMan. We did not get a reading on that. That ball was absolutely smoked.
4: So that'll bring Jason DeLay to the plate. He takes upstairs, ball one.
3: And that was, Alex, the very definition of a hanging curveball. Mm. That thing was a cookie.
4: Well, Gasper gobbled it up. Here's the 1-0. DeLay swings, hits a fly ball on the right side and slicing foul out of play. One ball and one strike.
3: And that really was that one thing that was missing from Mickey Gasper's offensive game, right? The power. And boy, great to see one jump off his bat and fly out of here.
4: Seventh long ball at AAA this year. 1-1-2 DeLay is high and outside. And the count 2-1. 13 home runs now given up by Tong at AAA this season in 58 innings. DeLay a walk in the first, and now the 2-1. Swinging a fly ball. This one hit deep to left. This one is way back there. Melendez to the fence, and he's got just enough room to haul it in for the out. Crashing into the barrier. Delay missed a home run by just a couple of feet. That left his bat at 97 miles an hour. I thought this one had a pretty good chance, but the ballpark holds it. And Delay is the first out here in the third.
3: I am with you. It's 356 out to left center field. The estimated distance, 354.
4: Here's Mikey Romero now. Pitch from Tong is taken for a strike on the outside corner. So the Woo Sox were that close, 2 feet away from their fifth back-to-back home runs this year. 0-1 to Romero, a fly ball to right in the first. The pitch inside almost hit him with a fastball, and the count 1-1. Woo Sox in this season series have beaten the Mets four straight times. Mikey, a left-handed hitter, infield to pull, and now the 1-1 from Tong. Swinging a little jam shot, fly ball to right field. Coming on is Oliva. He's there to make the catch. And Romero is the second out. So two outs and nobody on for Castro. Another Woo Sox home run presented by Diamond Auto Group, the exclusive car dealership and manufacturer of the Worcester Red Sox. Alan Castro, a fly ball to left field in the first. Woo Sox lead at 3-2. And Tong out of the windup. The right-hander, third base side, throws. And Castro swings the fly ball to left center field. Routine for Robert, gliding toward the alley. And he'll make the catch to end the inning. Mickey Gasper puts the Woo Sox back on top with a leadoff solo shot to start the third inning. And after 2.5 at NBT Bank Stadium, it's the Woo Sox 3 and Syracuse 2 on the 98.9 Nash Icon Woo Sox Radio Network.
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4: On we go to the bottom of the third inning. The Woo Sox hold a 3-2 lead on Syracuse, and Bird Zirk has just finished a routine with a fake home plate umpire, or who we presume to be a fake home plate umpire, as they just did a little dance routine between home plate and first base in foul territory. And now the real home plate umpire, Sean Sparling, pops back out of the Woo Sox dugout, and we're ready to go here in the bottom of the third. Woo Sox baseball is presented by AC Hotels. It's everything you need. Tyler Uberstein back to the mound for the Woo Sox after a 1-2-3 second. He gets 9-1-2. And his first pitch to Zach Short is taken for a strike on the outside corner. It's Short, Robert, and Polanco. Uberstein with his red glove works from the windup. And here's his 0-1. Short takes a strike on the outside corner. Perfectly placed changeup from Ubi. And now the count 0-2 as Short asks for time. Altogether, Short has played in 24 AAA games. The 0-2 is swung on, fouled back on a sweeper. 21 with Rochester, 1 with Toledo, 2 with Syracuse. Big league time for Short as well with the Tigers and the Mets. Third organization this year. Another 0-2 is taken a little bit high. Hubie tried the sweeper again in the count 1-2. Altogether here at AAA, he's batting 219. Right-handed hitter. And now the 1-2 from Uberstein is swung on, hit high and deep to left center field. McDonough is gliding over toward the alley along with Ward. It'll be Ward just shy of the track in left center to make the catch. So one out here in the third. It really feels, Jim, like the ball carries very well to right this week, not so much to left field.
3: Yeah, there's no doubt about that. I think this is another good example of your point. But also the ball hit by Jason DeLay, 354 feet out to left, smoked it, but it stayed in the yard.
4: Here's Luis Robert Jr. now. Uberstein throws and misses upstairs the fastball. Check swing on appeal and no, says Macon Hammond down at first. And it's one ball and no strikes. Robert 0 for 1, a ground ball to third. And now the 1-0 pitch, swung on and missed. Threw it by him, did Uberstein, a cutter at 89. 1-1. Robert has been on the shelf for some time with a back injury. 1-1 pitch, swing and a miss. Again threw it by him at 95. And now the count 1-2. Robert, a long decorated career with the White Sox, and the Mets took a chance on him this year. An all-star in 23, Silver Slugger that year as well. Here's the 1-2 now, and Robert swings and misses at another fastball, 96, upstairs from Uberstein, and he blows away the former all-star with heat for out number two.
3: Man, this is some of the best velocity we have ever seen from Tyler Uberstein. I'm sure the weather has a part in that, but strikeout Hayden Singer with 97. This was 96, blowing away the big leaguer.
4: I'm not sure we'd hear the gong from all the way out in right center. Here's Jorge Polanco now taking a backdoor sweeper for strike one, for ball one, pardon me. 1-0. Blue Sox lead it 3-2 here in the third. Polanco homered in his first at bat, and the 1-0 pitch is taken down and in. Two balls and no strikes. Red Sox did make a couple of roster moves today affecting the Woo Sox pitching staff. 2-0 the count. Uberstein out of the windup and his pitch to Jorge Polanco is swung on and grounded on the right side, moving to his left. Rim of the outfield grass, Mikey Romero has it. His throw on to Hickey is in time. And Uberstein has retired all six batters he's faced. A 3-up, 3-down third with a strikeout. Three innings in the books here in Syracuse. We go to the fourth. Woo Sox have a 3-2 lead on the 98.9 Nash Icon Woo Sox Radio Network.
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1: Top of the fourth inning here at NBT Bank Stadium. Blue Sox lead at 3-2, and they'll send the bottom third of their lineup to the plate against Jonah Tong, who's thrown 55 pitches. And Tyler McDonough stands in on the left side, and Tong's first pitch of the fourth inning is taken inside, ball one. Alex Jensen, Jim Cain with you from the Salt City of Syracuse, New York. Blue Sox gunning for their fourth consecutive win. Here's the 1-0 to Tyler McDonough, and it's inside, hit him. Looked like it got him on the back foot. Tong trying a cutter, and that was nowhere close. So Tyler McDonough reaches to start the fourth inning. Boy, Tong is really scuffling with his command.
2: It really is puzzling because, I mean, we read you the accolades and what he did last year, but this just does not look like the same guy at all.
1: So that'll bring Nathan Hickey to the plate, who hit a solo homer in his only at-bat today. First pitch to him is taken for a strike on the inside corner. Hickey's home run was his fifth of the year. Blue Sox lead 3-2. Shortstop Short is playing up the middle. Two steps to his side of the bag. And now the 0-1 pitch. Hickey is swinging a foul back to the screen. And the count, nothing and two. Blue Sox coming into play today to start this series in two games had walked 19 times and been hit by a pair of pitches. Syracuse has walked the third most in the league. Here's the 0-2 to Hickey. Runner is going. Hickey swings and misses. Throw to second base and the tag, and out at second is McDonough. Well, he got a great jump, and Hayden Senger put that right on the money for Short to apply the tag. It's a strike him out, throw him out, double play. And just like that, there's two gone in the fourth.
2: It's a really good job, too, by Zach Short. I think he may have blocked second base with his left leg. That left hand of McDonough was trying to get in there, and I think that made the difference because he put a very quick tag on his left shoulder.
1: So Max Ferguson will bat with two outs and the base is empty. And Tong out of the windup, his first pitch outside for ball one. So we were talking about the roster moves the Red Sox made affecting the Woo Sox roster. Sam McWilliams has been signed from the Mexican League, and he has joined the Woo Sox today, a right-handed pitcher. 1-0 pitch, swung on and missed. One ball and one strike. Ferguson a walk in the second. Now the pitch from Tong is swung on, grounded foul outside of first. And the count 1-2. The right-hander Caleb Bolden has also been promoted from AA Portland, where he was 2-3 with a 5.27 ERA. He is available tonight. And Joe LaSorsa has been placed on the injured list with a concussion, it sounds like. 1-2. Ferguson takes a changeup in the dirt. Two balls and two strikes. So both McWilliams and Bolden are in uniform and available tonight. 2-2 to Ferguson. Woo Sox lead 3-2 in the fourth. And Tong's pitch swung on, fouled back over the screen and into the sweet level. Count holds at 2-2. Ferguson trying to keep this inning alive for the top of the Woo Sox lineup. They've scored single runs in each of the first three innings. And now Tong's 2-2 again to Ferguson. And it's taken outside, trying to backdoor a breaking ball. And the count runs full. This will be pitch number 67 for Jonah Tong. And now he'll step off. Shadows getting longer, stretching out from the left to right here at NBT Bank Stadium. Most of the field still in the sunshine. 3-2 to Ferguson is swung on, hit in the air to shallow right field. Long run for a duo of Mets, and it's into a slide. It's Jared Oliva, the right fielder, to make the catch. So for the first time tonight, Jonah Tong faces the minimum, and he keeps the Woo Sox off the board in the fourth. After 3.5 here at NBT Bank Stadium, it's the Woo Sox 3 and Syracuse 2 on the 98.9 Nash Icon Woo Sox Radio Network.
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1: Blue Sox 3, Syracuse 2. We go to the bottom of the fourth inning from NBT Bank Stadium. And G1 Bay leads off against Tyler Uberstein. And the first pitch from Ubi is outside for ball one. 3-4 and 5, three left-handed hitters for the Mets, Bay, Melendez, and Clifford. Bay a fly ball at a left in his first at-bat, and the 1-0 is taking a changeup for a strike, 1-1. So, Jim, it sounds like Tyler Uberstein did hit a PR this season.
2: He sure did.
1: With his fastball to Luis Robert Jr.
2: Yes, he did.
1: Here's the 1-1 pitch. Swinging a fly ball, hit down the right field line and foul. Nearly home run distance for Bay, but well wide of the foul pole, 1-2.
2: It was the strikeout of Hayden Singer, 97.2, the hardest pitch that he has thrown.
1: Now the 1-2 pitch to Bay, and he takes a little bit high, had a notion, held up, and that just missed the top of the zone. And the count 2-2.
2: And he's got really good life on that fastball tonight, Yalix. Averaging 95.4.
1: 2-2 pitch. Swing and a miss. Sinker, throw it by him, and Bay is down on strikes. Third K for Uberstein. And all Woo Sox strikeouts presented by the Hanover Insurance Group. 7 up and 7 down for Ubi. And that'll bring MJ Melendez to the plate.
2: I mean, if he can pitch in a relief role like this, I mean, going into a third inning now, but man, stuff looks good.
1: First pitch to Melendez, a backdoor sweeper, misses outside for ball one. He's got enough to get guys out more than one time through the lineup. But his, to your point, his stuff really ticks up in these shorter outings. Pitch to Melendez is fouled back. One ball and one strike. It's a little bit like Alec Gamboa, where the, I mean, shorter stints, the stuff really has excellent life. Melendez a home run in the first. And now the 1-1 pitch is taken outside, 2-1, 3-2 Woo Sox in the fourth.
2: I think it speaks to what the Red Sox and a lot of teams are trying to do, and that is chase velocity and recognizing that both those guys have some velo in them.
1: 2-1 to Melendez, swing and a miss. Another good fastball from Uberstein. And the count 2-2.
2: It's a copycat sport, right? And now the Red Sox probably look at it and they go, okay, how can we tap into this velocity and how can we max you out? And it seems like they've done that with both Uberstein and Gamboa.
1: Now the 2-2 pitch. Melendez takes low and outside, 3-2. They've done that with a lot of guys.
2: Sure.
1: I mean, they under Craig Breslow, and sure, there's, you know, a lot of controversy around the way the big league team was built this year, but they've developed pitching. There's no doubt about that. Here's the 3-2 pitch, and Melendez swings and pokes it down the left field line, slicing foul
5: And out of play onto the turf berm. And Melendez stays alive at 3-2.
2: I think a really good example of that is Tyron Guerrero. And look, obviously he had a big arm coming into this year. We knew that, this past experience. But they were able to tap into something, and look what they have done with him.
5: Another 3-2 to Melendez. It is taken outside corner, strike three, called a backdoor cutter. Melendez had discarded the bat, and it looked like he was thinking about a challenge, but he thinks better of it, and it's a good thing for him that he did. That was paint from Uberstein on the outside corner. And two down now here in the fourth on a pair of K's.
2: That was an absolutely perfect pitch from Tyler Uberstein. You could not have placed that in Mickey Gasper's glove any better.
5: So here's Ryan Clifford now, and UB's first pitch is a front door sinker, making a changeup, taken for a strike. That buckled Clifford a little bit, 0-1. Clifford popped out to third in his first at bat. 0-1 pitch, way outside, snaps out the glove of Gasper. Heater at 96 from Uberstein. And now it's 1-1.
2: The other thing, too, is you have to give a lot of credit to the staff here. Dan DeLucia.
5: Yep.
2: And Noah Junis.
5: Here's the 1-1 pitch. Clifford swings and misses out in front of a cutter. Ball and two strikes.
2: There's a lot that goes into it, right? But they're boots on the ground, those two. It's like, okay, here's the plan. We need you to help execute it. And boy, have they ever, especially here tonight with Uberstein.
5: Here's the 1-2 pitch. And Clifford swings and misses. Down he goes. Tyler Uberstein, how about that? Strikes out the side going through Bay, Melendez, and Clifford. And, man, he made it look easy. On we go to the fifth inning. Jim Kane will take over play-by-play. WooSox leads Syracuse 3-2 on the 98.9 Nash Icon WooSox Radio Network.
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2: Top of the fifth inning at Syracuse. WooSox have a 3-2 lead for the Mets here in game three of this six-game series. WooSox looking to make it 4 in a row and get back to 500 on the season. They are 39-40 overall and 3-5 in the second half. Jonah Tong back to work. It's the top of the order. Braden Ward, Vinny Capra, and Mickey Gasper do. Boy, how impressive has Tyler Uberstein been tonight? Uberstein, 9 up and 9 down out of the bullpen. And Jonah Tong's first pitch to Ward is fouled back to the screen for strike one. Uberstein just struck out the side in order. The 3, 4, and 5 hitters on three different pitches. Got Bay to K on a sinker. A perfect cutter to MJ Melendez. He caught him looking. 0-1 to Ward. Swung on and grounded right side. Moving near the line is Clifford behind the bag. He steps on first to retire Ward. Nice play by Clifford. The first down here in the fifth inning. And then Uberstein got Ryan Clifford swinging on a 96.5 mile an hour fastball. to end the inning. And look, we saw him all of last year, most valuable pitcher as a starter, but I think these three innings are the best three innings we've seen out of Tyler Uberstein. Here's Vinny Capra, right-hand batter. He'll take a fastball up and in for ball one.
5: We were talking between innings. That jumped off the page at you right there.
2: Yeah, it really did. 1-0 pitch is low and away with a cutter. 2-0 on Capra.
5: Now you do this long enough, and we've both seen guys like this where you see something and you're like, that was on another level. That's what the fourth inning was for Tyler Uberstein.
2: Without a question. The 2-0 pitch to Capra. And Benny takes way high at 94. Jonah Tong just does not have it tonight. He's given up two home runs. He's walked two. Four hits for Worcester. He's at 72 pitches. And the righty's 3-0 delivery is taken for a strike in the upper outside corner. Looked like a generous call from Sean Sparling. And indeed it was. According to Pitch Tracks, that was not a strike. 3-1. Capra 1-for-2 with an RBI single. Here's the pitch. And Capra takes low and away for a ball, but Sanger is going to challenge it. A cutter at 91. This looked like a better pitch than the previous one. I think ABS will agree this was a strike, so it is 3-2 on Capra. Capra, an RBI single in the first, as we mentioned, bringing in Braden Ward. His 20th run batted in on the road. That's a team high. Now the payoff pitch is swung on and hit high in the air to left center field. Melendez is back into the gap, moving to his left near the warning track, but he settles underneath and makes the grab. Boy, anything hit in the air tonight, you just do not know. But you made the point earlier, Alex. Balls hit to left are kind of dying tonight, and that's exactly what just happened with this fly ball hit by Capra.
5: Yeah, we didn't get the reading on that batted ball, but looked like pretty good wood.
2: So two up and two down, and here is Mickey Gasper, who homered his last time. Got a hanging curveball from Tong. First pitch is swung on and smacked foul down the left field line. Strike one. Blue Sox lead 3-2 as they bat here in the top of the fifth inning. There is bullpen activity for Syracuse as they have a left-hander loosening. Here's the 0-1 pitch. Yeah, Gasper takes low and outside. One ball and one strike. It's the left-hander Matt Turner. And now Hayden Sanger is going to go out for a mound visit. John Nagowski is on the top step of the dugout. I think Hayden Sanger thought that something may have been awry health-wise with Jonah Tong, but Tong waved everybody off. It will certainly be something to keep an eye on here in these next few pitches. Gasper 1-for-2. Open stance from the left side. The 1-1 delivery. Gasper swings, and it's a sharp ground ball to first. On two hops, it's gloved by Clifford. He walks to first, steps on the bag, and retires Gasper. And the inning is over. Woo Sox go down 1-2-3 here in the fifth against Tong. And we are halfway home here at NBT Bank Stadium. It's the Woo Sox 3 and the Mets 2. Here on the 98.9 Nash Icon Woo Sox Radio Network.
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2: Home half of the fifth inning here in Syracuse. Blue Sox have a 3-2 lead over the Mets. And the Blue Sox go to a new pitcher. It's the right-hander Osvaldo Barrios, 26-year-old from Caguas, Puerto Rico. Barrios is making his eighth appearance. He's been really good. An 0.57 ERA, a 2-1 record. First pitch to Jared Oliva is a bunt down the third baseline and a beauty. Rolls up the line. It stays fair. It's picked up by Ferguson, who is playing behind the bag. This thing rolled up the grass near the cut. That was textbook execution from Jared Oliva.
10: It doesn't get any better than that. If it hits the lip, it might roll foul, but, man, it hugged the lip on the grass. Nothing you can do with that.
2: Third hit for Syracuse and their first hit since the first inning. Here's Vidal Brujan. Runner takes off as the first pitch is a strike. Throw down is not in time. They pulled Vinny Capra off the bag. So Jared Oliva making things happen. A bunt and then a pitch later, he swipes second. Oliva with his fourth steal as a member of these Mets. Has yet to be caught as the 0-1 misses outside to Brujan, the switch hitter batting left-handed. How about the performance tonight out of Tyler Uberstein? Three perfect innings, five strikeouts. The stuff was electric. The 1-1 is very high from Barrios. 42 pitches, 27 strikes, and by our count, set a new personal record. In terms of velocity tonight, Tyler Uberstein at 97.2. 2-1 on Brujan, who grounded to third his first time. Mets have the tying run in scoring position. Most of the offense in this game has come via the long ball. Four of the five runs as the 2-1 is low and inside. Two solo shots for Syracuse, both coming in the first inning off Devin Sweep. And two solo shots for the Woo Sox, one from Gasper and another from Hickey. Their first run came on an RBI single from Capra in the first inning. 3-1 from Barrios is outside ball four as he misses with a slider. So got ahead 0-1 and then misses with four straight. And now Hickey Gasper is going to go out to talk to Barrios.
10: Well, first time Gasper is catching Barrios, because when Barrios joined the Woo Sox, Gasper was in the big leagues. So trying to get on the same page here. Always takes a bit of a process.
2: Here's Hayden Singer, who struck out looking against Uberstein in the second. Two on, nobody out. The corners are in, expecting a bunt here. Singer not squaring. Instead, he swings away at the first pitch and fouls it straight back to the screen. Singer has not put down a sack bunt. Syracuse has 16 sacrifice bunts this season. Blue Sox have only put down 9. Barrios gets his sign, comes set at the letters. Kicks in, deals. Runners take off as the pitch is hit high and deep towards right center field. Way back towards the wall, and this ball is gone. It's a three-run opposite field home run for Hayden Singer. It's his eighth home run of the season. That ball just got off into the jet stream. 105 off the bat. And Syracuse jumps on top 5-3.
10: And maybe went to the slider one too many times. This was a hanger over the outside part of the plate. Pretty good piece of hitting by Sanger to go to the opposite field.
2: Now it's Zach Shortz. First pitch to the right-hand batter curls outside. Another slider for ball one. Barrios uses that slider more than any of his four offerings. Uses it 45% of the time as the 1-0 is swung on and hit in the air to right. It's playable for Castro. Routine can of corn. A few steps to his left, he makes the grab for only the first out here in the fifth inning. Top of the hour, let's pause for station ID on the 98.9 Nash Icon Moosox Radio Network.
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2: Base is empty, one down for Luis Robert Jr. First pitch home, and Barrios grabs the outside corner with a fastball for a called strike one. Second homer allowed by Barrios. The 0-1, swing and a miss as Robert swung over the top of a splitter, and it's 0-2.
10: That was beautiful.
2: Excellent pitch from the right-hander. The 0-2 is swung on and bounced foul third base side. Went to the slider that time. Coming into today, opponents only hitting 118 off Osvaldo Barrios. He signed a minor league deal with the Red Sox in the offseason. He was on the 60-day IL for the first couple of months of the year, the right shoulder strain. Trying to navigate his way through this fifth inning. 0-2. Roberts 0-2. The pitch is taken high at 92. That is where he will sit. 92-93 with that four-seam fastball. The 1-2 on the way. And Robert takes a curveball low and outside. 2-2. Barrios pitching for the second time in this series. Inning and two-thirds of hitless and scoreless relief on Tuesday. And now Gasper is going to go out for another mound visit here. I think you made a great point, partner. This is the first time these two are working together. And clearly not on the same page. Gasper back behind home plate. Moosox only with three mound visits remaining. The pitch is taken downstairs. A splitter. Good take by Robert. And the count is full.
10: And just trying to get on the same page with what you like to throw and which count. Even the setup for a catcher, you know, can be different for a pitcher's view.
2: Payoff. Is swung on and missed. 92 and by him. Boy, Robert, that timing has not been there. That's understandable considering the lengthy layoff, but he was very late on this fastball. He's down by way of the K for route number two.
10: Definitely tardy. You know, the slider is in the back of your head because he throws it so frequently. That was a challenge fastball. Here it is, hit it.
2: Strikeout number six for Worcester pitching. Here's Jorge Polanco. First pitch is taken outside, a splitter missing it to the switch hitter, batting left-handed. Polanco homered off Devin Sweet in the first inning. Alex gave it the launch angle, 46 degrees on the towering fly ball. 1-0 is a backdoor slider that misses the corner, and it's 2-0. Sun is setting off to our left. Some clouds moving in. Not many, but a few. 2-0 is waved at and missed. Out in front of a slider was Polanco. And we will certainly welcome the cloud cover.
10: It's not like last night. Nope. Things got dark in a hurry.
2: It sure did. Felt like we were in Oz there for a second.